0: Baker needed one more to join that exclusive class.
1: And Baker trying to put the Dodgers ahead. 1-2 the count. Hit well to left field. Might be gone. Back to the wall. Grand slam home run, Dusty Baker.
2: Dusty Baker.

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That's like 'cause how far apart did Drake drop 3 albums? How far apart? All 3 of them on the same day? That, well, that's it. Well, 2 months ain't bad then either.

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0: But with these sits right here, I go get the features. 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You know what I mean? I try to get my clan members on there. I try to get Meth. Cause I haven't reached out to these niggas in a while. I even try to get Lizzy to throw something on that shit. Nah. The next one is done already, Lord. You're not hearing me.
1: Oh, done already?
0: Yeah. This shit's gotta go in. Yeah, Lord. We just gotta get these beats that you give me now. That's a whole nother fucking world. Like, I don't even know, nigga. Fucking might call that shit 21 gun salute. Fucking hell, cause this shit is getting hard now. I'm taking it back to the shit. I'm gonna make these niggas pay and get up. What we doing?
1: Y'all hear that? Y'all heard that?
0: Yo, we out here big time, man. Crazy Shaolin, Staten Africa. You already know what it is, man. It's the one and only Cappuccino Gambino to the Afro Sheen, and you know I'm on the scene. And I'm on my dean. What it do?
1: Hey,
0: make 'em or break 'em.
1: Let's go, y'all.
0: Dusty gonna bake 'em.

0: Brooklyn, raised in Staten Island. Know what I mean? I'm in the murder land now. For those that don't know, that's Maryland, Baltimore status. You know I'm in the city. Word up, fuck dummy.
1: I don't know.
2: No, that's all good.
0: That's the language they speak out there. You know what I'm saying? So I got to come with the language. You know, a wise man told me one time, he said, yo, speak a language that the people understand. Know what I mean? So anything else is foreign to us, man. When I go to Europe, I'm not a tourist, man. I'm an explorer, yo. Word up.

Yeah, where? Right? You know what time it is. I told you last time I was up here, you know, when the finals, you know, I was tripping. I'm back. Same jersey. Started my first show. I'll reel this. Saturday.

All of that is from the work in progress. All of that's from the album we about to drop. Right, it's called the work in progress, know what I mean? Because we still a work in progress, man. Even though, you know, we getting up there, man, and we seen a lot and done a lot. But, you know, it's always room for improvement, man. We not perfect. That's what we telling you. We not perfect, you know what I mean? So don't be looking for perfection. Just know we a work in progress. That's what I'm saying. If you got questions, if you got some advice for us, you know what I mean? Because we still learning while we earning, too. So

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0: It's divine intervention, man.
1: Yes.
0: You know what I mean? And that's what it takes sometimes, man. You know, you got to meet up. You got to, sometimes it's like that. And then energy just start coming full circle. That's the 360 degrees effect. 3 and 6 is 9. Nine born. Born means to be. It means to exist. You know what I'm saying? So it's like, yo, now after us going through that cycle, you know what I mean, and letting that understanding born equality, now we going born and we going to manifest the new birth. And this is the new birth because this is something new right here. That's why we call it, again, like I said, coming in August, a work in progress. What we doing? Woo!

Yeah, we still in here. You know what I mean? We just, you know, dealing with these technical difficulties. You know, back in the days, God, it was always a situation with the music, with the DJ hooking up. Sometimes we used to have to hook up to the light pole on the street. DJ's plugging it in. You know, might even have to bring a generator out sometimes. But, you know, that's all part of the hip-hop culture, man, and we love it so much, man. We want to thank y'all for loving it with us, man, and even taking out that time to, you know, check out our craft, because we know and we understand that if it wasn't for the fans, you know, there would be no us. You know, fan is the root word of fantasy. You know what I mean? And we don't want to let y'all fantasies down. You know, we want to give y'all, you know, the unexpected privilege of being able to

0: Yeah, you could get that at www.glfent.com. Check it out over there, www.glfent.com. You know what I mean? You could order that. We're going to have CDs. We're going to have USBs for those, you know what I'm saying, who just want to plug it in real quick and get the moving. But the CDs is classic. You got the pictures in there, you know, for those who like the vintage stuff and, you know, who want to have a piece of the art with them so they can read the credits and just read, you know what I mean, and probably get an old CD. It's almost like having a turntable these days, man. You know what I'm saying? So, yeah, go get that. You can check me out, Official Capadon, on the Instagram. Talk to me on there. You know, get some orders on there. You can probably cop it at some shows. Also, go to Dusty Baker. What's your handle, Lord?
1: Dusty Baker BK.
0: That's right. Yeah, he gonna have the CDs too. You know what I mean? Once we get them laid out and sprayed out, you know, you'll be able to cop some off of him too. It's the only place you can get it right now. I might have it digital, you know, but it's better to buy off us, man, because, you know, we ain't trying to get half a penny. You know what I'm saying? CDs, right. CDs are gonna be like $20. You know what I mean? But if you want to buy two or three, we'll give you a discount, man, because, you know, we controlling this. It's all about independence right now, man. And like I said, the album is coming in August. I'm not going to give you a date. It's coming in August. I ain't going to give you the date yet because I like my dates to be accurate. I like to have that product in my hand when I say that date. I don't like to play with it. I pray with it. You know what I'm saying? So, yeah, check us out. Big up to the Knicks, man. Big up to Shaq and Nas and everybody that came out over there. It was a blessing, man. We performed. New York won. You know what I'm saying? It was a close game. You know, they was up by, like, how many points, God?
1: Up by 30. Up by
0: 30. So, you know what I mean? Those
1: bums in my group chat, fucking wild crazy.
0: Uh-huh. Hold
1: that L.
0: It was a good fight, though. You know, yeah. It was a good fight. It was nervous Thursdays, but, yeah, you know, New York, you know, we prevailed and the city was crazy, crawling with people left to right. You know what I'm saying? NYPD was out there doing their thing. You know what I mean? But we got through it. I had to walk two blocks, Lord, to get to my car when I left the spot because they couldn't even get close to the garden. I had to walk two blocks. I had my jacket, I had bags and everything. Word up. It was nostalgia, man. It was good to be there. It was last minute. I'm glad we all made it too. Big up to RZA. Big up to the whole clan. You know what I'm saying? Meth. You know what I'm saying? Devon and everybody that came out. You know what I'm saying? Ellis. You know what I'm saying? Meth was there doing his thing. You know, Mathematics, Master Killer. You know, Raekwon. And big up to Supreme. Big up to Nut. You know, everybody came out, man. And it was just a beautiful event. I haven't been to the game in so many years, Lord. Like,
1: yeah.
0: I was up in the skybox with Steve Rifkin eating. I was eating some good fish, though.
1: Ah,
0: yo, they had peanut butter and jelly in the dressing room, man. And I ate two of those sandwiches right there, too, man. I was eating like a fool. I was eating P&J, yo. Wow. The bread was soft. It was wheat bread, too. I was like, yeah. Yeah, man. You know what I'm saying? Gotta stretch. Got my mama taught us always stretch that food. Stretch it.

0: Likewise, man. And hopefully, you know, this could be the start of something, you know, even bigger. You know, I would love to, you know, be a host over here with you and somehow even turn it into a podcast. I've been always thinking about doing a podcast. I never really had the place and the magical instruments to make that a reality, but you know, this looks like a nice, small enough and proper place to launch it. And, you know, it may become something, man. Talk to the people, get the appropriate cameras, and, you know, questions and answers, Q&A, man, and talk to them about just certain things that I feel like need to be talked about that's not really talked about enough. You know, because I'm, like I said, you know, with me, I'm always with the pro-black teaching. Like I said, it went to wars. I still stand on that. So, you know, I just want everybody to know that, you know, I'm always looking at the lowest, man, the lowest of the low. Big up to the homeless dude, man, up there on, you know, South Avenue, man. I seen him today, you know, and every time I drive by, I seen him. I say, yo, man, I got a pair of boots in the car right now, size 12. I'm trying to get them away to somebody. He was a 14, though, so I said, you know, I seen him before. I gave him some loot, but he was like, yo, you got any change? I said, you know what? Let me go to the ATM real quick. I went to the ATM and took out $200 for this dude, man, because I just wanted this dude to live one more good day, man. Like, he got enough to get a, you know, a cheap hotel room, I guess, but, you know, brother was out there, mad blankets and all kind of stuff. It was hot. He had four pairs of socks on and hoodie, and but he was comfortable. He spoke. He looked like a little foreigner. I couldn't tell what accent that he had, but you know, nonetheless, man, I just felt blessed to be able to bless him with the little I have. You know, they took my passport right before the Europe tour. Over some tax issues. That's personal information that I want to share with y'all, just to let y'all know how transparent I am. Just like when I was driving a taxi, you know, because God said to glorify my shortcomings. So I don't always just talk about, you know, all of the beautiful things that I have, you know what I mean? Because we already know with hard work and determination, you can achieve those things. But, you know, it's that struggle that people struggle with, and you know, a lot of people don't know how to deal with that, and a lot of people don't know how to swallow that. But perseverance is what's gonna push us through. You know what I'm saying, God? Like you kept, like the way you kept shooting them beats at me.
1: Yeah, man.

0: Yo, we gonna play him a joint?
1: Yo, we can do that. I gotta grab something.
0: Yeah, very exclusive. For God first.

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You know what I mean? So it's like, yeah, they was moving, and they was in the way that they was lining up. You was able to see it in the northwest.

0: You can Google it for more.
1: Raise your hands.
0: Your own account, but
1: put them out.
0: It was crazy. I had to Google it. Cause I was like, yo, what is this? Is anybody seeing this?
1: The only way we're going to get anything done is to get everyone involved.
0: It's a phenomenon. And that goes for all of it. Because the planets look like the way they coming together, the way they lining. Because you know, if you like this, you see two.
1: But look, the as streets,
0: it's turning,
1: keep your hands up high.
0: And that one get behind that,
1: look around,
0: it's like it's one. So it look like they together. They call it the kiss. Jupiter.
1: Because you are failing to educate them. This is the posture that many of our students will wind up in.

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We live according, man. We in the well, man. Word up. Hey, yo.

0: That kid, yeah, you know what it is. We outside. Staten Africa. Dusty Baker, Capadonna.
1: The only way we're going to get anything done is
0: work in progress.
1: And that goes for all of you.
0: Everybody.
1: Getting the inkling of the despair they feel when left to the mercy of the streets. Keep your hands up high. Now look around at yourselves. Turn and look at yourselves. Because you are failing to educate them. This is the posture that many of our students will wind up in. Only they'll be staring down the barrel of a gun.
0: Yeah, yeah, yeah, yeah.

0: pocket. I like to become one with that beat. I like to get the beats first. I'll sit in the park. I wrote a lot of my rhymes in the park. I be in Maryland. I be in Drew Hill Park. You know what I'm saying? It's funny. Everywhere I go, like my last name, Hill. So I'm from Park Hill, and I write my rhymes in Drew Hill. When I first moved to Maryland, I lived in Linden Hill. You know what I mean? And yeah, it's crazy. Well, I investigated the name Hill, and it derived from England. It's an English thing, and the name Hill, I don't know. I guess it was a family who they just chose to live on the hill. And it's funny because Park Hill, when we moved to Park Hill, we moved to the building 180. Well, 8 and 1 is 9 again, that 9. And my birthday is 9/18. It's always that 9. That means born. It means to be. It's like, yo, it's like my, and then B, you know, that's it's a double exposure, because, you know, B is the letter alphabet B, but B is also killer bees on the swarm. You know, and it's so ironic that we right across the street from a beehive.
1: Yeah.
0: That's
1: yeah.
0: What, you know what I mean? And I want to do a show over there and call it Killer Bees on the Swarm. And if they ask me what is this all about, why I'm doing it, I'm going to say, oh, we just raising money to get more honey.
1: More honey. You heard that, right?
0: More honey. That's what's up. That's what's up. But yeah, man. So, yeah, everything is a work in progress, man. And that's what it's about, man. We're going to keep on keeping on, you know, giving you our best. You know, just the work in progress means that we're not perfect.

They did pay for it, God. They paying attention. But listen, I want you to play a joint. We gotta give him a joint. And you know, we always put God first, man. You know what I mean? Allahu Akbar. You know what I mean? To all of the Muslim brothers and sisters. You know what I'm saying? Peace to the gods in the earth. Nation of Islam. You know what I'm saying? And, you know, to all the Christians out there. You know what I mean? Jesus love you, man. We just got to keep moving forward, man. And pushing that love forward. And, you know, dealing with equality, man. That's what it's all about, man. We the last of the Mohegans. Lead that, yo. Everybody else is self-destructing. I know you see it on the gram. They killing they self. They killing they self, man. So, you know, let's make sure our presence is well appreciated, and God know that we appreciate the life that He allowed us to live, and we want to live in

0: Mm.
1: Right. See? See how it's coming down. Yeah. Yeah, he had a his accent was strong, but he was definitely appreciative. He you know, he took that and looked like it looked kind of awkward the way he did it though, because it's like, yo, you know, I'm just doing what I do because I do it like that, you know. I got my heart go out to the homeless, but at the same time, he could have his gig. I don't know, but he be out there though. But he be out there, Lord, because I done went home for a while, and I was like, and I was thinking about him while I was home. I was like, yo, if I go back out there and that dude's still out there, I told my peoples. I told my brother and everybody. I was like, yo, if I see that dude again, yo, I'm a bless him and shit. So when I seen him that time, I asked him, was he hungry? He was like, no, I'm good. And I said, all right, well, you want a couple of dollars? And I really had a buck for him, but that time I gave him like $25-$30, and as I was going back to Jersey, I felt like I jerked him, cause I really wanted to give him a buck. So me giving him the two, that was just based upon what I felt like I wanted to give him before, and then what I gave him now. But it's, you know, that's, you know, we gonna let it rock like that. We gonna let it rock like that. If I don't ever do nothing else, I did what I had to do. I did what I wanted to do. I did what I needed to do for me. Because, you know, I've been homeless before, and I've been driving cabs. I don't never want to see nobody like that, man. And I ain't had no camera on me.
0: That's right.
1: Yeah. Yeah, that's it, man. I just...

0: We got the legend. We got the legend in the building. Y'all can hear me. I'm on. This is on.
1: How much do I talk about that Run beat, bro? Like, come on, bro. Like, listen, man. Come on, that whole Philly job. Oh yeah, listen.

Yes, sir. I said, these niggas is weird. I swear, pick a different career. The rain's still here, but my vision is clear. I switch affiliates quicker than I'm switching them gears. In the booth, I find peace, cause I don't fish at the pier. Get to the rear, refreshing without sipping the beer. Don't think the click isn't near, I put the grip to your beard. Let me tell you something, youngin', come and sit in this chair. Life's about as fair as a coin flip in the air. What's a big fish to a bear? I don't need a stylist, bitch, I pick what I wear. The impact feel like when you hitting the deer. These rappers

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Let's go, man. You know, we got to show love. Listen, long live my grandmother. You heard? Long live my grandmother. Rest in peace, my mom. You heard? We in here. You know, putting in this work for you, mom. You know, we in here. Yes, sir.

0: Yo, yo. 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What you finna do? Old babe on, that's a bathing suit. Youngin' on the side and on my head, yeah, he finished you. He'll pop at you. 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Hate being sober, call me Chief Keef. My scam is clapped a big piece. When I eat my nigga, I need a big piece. Versace with the Coogee shirts, yeah, that's a big piece. About to let it go, like that beat I did for Davey.
1: Oh, damn.
2: In it down, in it down.

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End of July, though. All the shit is mixed and matched. We just waiting for the other shit, man. Hey, listen. Nobody knows. Fully produced by Dusty Baker, nigga.

0: Okay.
1: 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We know. And,
2: Performance real quick.

0: Them plenty homes, look, I ain't touch your weight yet, but I gotta flex. 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
1: You a weirdo, no, we'll throw you out the window. 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

0: Yeah. 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The Bakeover, man. It's the Bakeover.
1: That's tomorrow, and that is it for us today. Okay, I don't know what, whatever it is, it's not right on a teleprompter. I don't know what that is. I've never seen that.
2: No, there it is. We are gonna do Sting. Yeah.
1: Okay, but
3: very.
1: Okay. Yeah, I can't read it. There's no words on it.
2: Okay.
1: There's no words there to play us out.

run the energy back. Let's talk about it. Run the energy back. I'm run the energy back on you. Word. Thank you.

We lost one. Yeah, we lost one. We lost one. Very well. Very well. They got to win three in a row. They got to win three in a row. No, to win. They got to win. Well, they got to win two in a row to catch up to us. But they got to win three in a row to win. Come on. Let's be serious, man. Let's be serious.

0: told you. Yeah, man. What's up? What's up? The Wake Up Truck. Wake Up Radio. Wake Up Park Radio. Hey. Crazy, right? Yo. It's been great, man. Like, this whole year, so far, it's been great. Like, I couldn't ask more. This is so dope. And, like, yo, never give up. Never give up. Shout out to my baby. She's out there killing sitting galleries. You know what I'm saying? Y'all gotta go check her. Wings Design. It's not a game. She gets busy. This is another
1: steal. To steal what?
0: So dope. Film me so
1: fast. Steal the information. All of it.
0: At least 100 times. This is what it means. Yo. I want 2 albums. You know what I'm saying? I'm outside with the boys. Listen.

0: Yes. It's Mixing Five, New York Forever. When that's number one here, I'll be after the parade. I'll probably have some other stuff with me. I got another jersey coming, but I have to wait my money down in Houston.
1: Same.
0: It's crazy. You know what I'm saying? Uncle Dust. Uncle Dust out here doing it. You hear me? Wu-Tang flag behind me. Official. You know what I'm saying? So, we'll see y'all. And I'll probably do some more stuff, but yo, we'll just keep beats playing.

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I always thought about being nice to people. I never really thought about violence. I never really thought about none of this. You know, it's like society brought this in me. They made me. I didn't make myself. The United States created me to be this person that don't give a fuck.

0: ask if nobody from the future.
1: I do, you know what I'm saying? But,
2: yeah.
3: You in a cool way, I'm sure.
1: Yeah, I asked. You know what I'm saying? But, I don't know. I don't really like some of the guys.
2: Dusty like, Baker.
1: Like, I don't know rappers before. I feel like I'm more so into building personal relationships.

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We sending shots, spotted the ops in the Ultima, y'all know the vibes. Up in the score, it started

gotta give a special shout out and thanks Kristen and Tom, for real, like, yo, I took a chance on a guy, you know what I'm saying, and I'm over here, like, 4 years later, you know, never thought that this would be, like, something, you know, that was going this long, and there's been times I haven't been able to get here, and, you know, they never helped against me, you know, life happens, and you know, I really enjoy doing what I do here, that it's like my therapy. 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

0: want everybody to continue to get better. 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
3: 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That's why this week.

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Radio. The boy you can ask me. 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Eagle Radio. Friday night. Stay. Give you a little extra. You know. Thank you for tuning in. I'm your boy. You know what I do. Good. I have my guys. Charlie B. Alfredo. Nobody from nowhere. You know, our cameraman showed up too. Shot an impromptu video outside. Man, half good. The clicks. You know what I'm saying? And special thanks to my brother, Capitan. Ninth member, certified woman, certified legend, Captain Huffman, blessed to show. We can remember that I'll stay up for it, ready to go, in Paris. Crazy, like, you're there for this whole thing that's

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was a bird and you was a fish, what would we do? I guess we'd wish for reincarnation, reincarnation. Wouldn't it be a sensation to come back to life from reincarnation?

Hello and happy Friday morning, everybody. This is Maggie Vision, and I've just been playing a bunch of chill songs this morning. Started off with some Willie Nelson with Stay All Night, followed by Heart of Glass, a cover by Nick Shoulders. Then we played a little Orville Peck with Take You Back, and kicked it way back to some Roger Miller with Reincarnation. And then I played You're Dead by Norma Tanega. And if you've seen What We Do in the Shadows, which is supposed to be taking place in Staten Island, you know what that song's from. Then I just closed out with Solar Pilgrim by Twain. I really love that song. It's just a cool, like, chill vibe. But yeah, I'm kind of like all over the place today, so I'm going to totally dramatically change up the sound right now. I'm going to play some old reggae and ska and stuff that is inspiring me this week from some of the records that I picked up at the Maker Park Radio Record Fair last weekend at Flagship Brewery. I got a lot of really, really great stuff, and you need to come to this event. It's such a fun day. But anyway, there's next year if you missed it. And yeah, so I'm just going to play whatever comes into my brain. It's that kind of day. I'm doing a shorter set today, and it's hot as hell. So hope you're staying cool and listening, and I'll be back.

And we are back from that set. I played a lot, didn't I? What did I start with? We started off with some Toots and the Maytals with Hold On. Then I did Scatolites with Latin Go Ska. It's a little bit of a long one, but you know, it's still a good sound. Then I played some Bob Marley and the Wailers with Simmer Down. And a really fun song that I love and play whenever I get a chance is called Housewives Choice by Derek and Patsy. And then I did a modern version of Laurel Aitken with Boogie in My Bones. And an oldie by Jimmy Cliff, RIP, with King of Kings. Then we heard some Come Down by Lord Tanamo. And lastly, we just heard Eastern Standard Time by Don Drummond. And there's a Scatolites full version of that as well, but I decided to go with this one. I'm just hanging out here on this Friday, hot as hell day at the Park Radio. And there's going to be stuff happening all summer long here, and we really hope to see you there. There's lots of really great shows that we have. ESG playing this month. We have Fishbone playing, headlining our anniversary party in August. Then we're going to be doing punk rock mini golf in the late summer, early fall. There's lots of programming happening. If you don't already follow us on social media, please do that at Make a Park Radio. 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We do this for the love of radio and music and all that. So I'm going to be doing just a little bit more today, just kind of doing some like random shit, I guess. And hope you're hanging out, listening, staying cool, and enjoy the rest of your weekend. I'll be back.

Okay, that wraps up the show today. The top of that set was by Las Cafeteras with Oaxaca Love Song 2. We were lucky enough to have this band on Staten Island years back, and they were amazing, and I haven't stopped listening to them since. Then I played some Ana Tijoux with 1977. Fun fact, me and Jeans were supposed to host a whole summer stage event, and she was the headliner, but it was so hot, the event got canceled, and that was a really sad day. But anyway, I still listen to her. She's awesome. And then I played one of my favorite covers of Rock the Casbah, which is Rock El Casbah by Rashid Taha. And I play that on International Clash Day every year, but it's really cool to pepper it in throughout the year as well, because it's a really awesome cover. Anyway, that pretty much wraps up my set for the day. This is a short one. I got lots of shit to do and places to be and work to be done and all that stuff. But stay tuned listening here on makeuparkradio.nyc. We have lots of great programming. There's tons of great shows. And we will see you next time. Thank you. Bye.

0: Good morning, Maker Park Radio. My name is Chris the Cricket Ricker, and you are listening to another episode of Punk Rock and Pollywogs, the show where I play all different subgenres of punk, metal, grunge, rock, while talking about art, culture, community, and nature, because what's more punk rock than science? Today we have Therina Bella with us. Good morning, Therina.
1: Good morning.
0: Super excited to have you on the show today.
1: Thank you so much for having me.
0: Yeah, totally. So today we're going to talk about random things, but we're also going to be talking about your EP release party next Saturday, the 20th at Mother Pugs.
1: Yes.
0: Cool. So I know everybody already knows you, but for the folks that are listening that might not know you, do you want to give like
1: a... Everyone knows me.
0: Do you want to give a little bit of like your elevator pitch, who you are, where you... thrived from the ether and descended upon the earth?
1: Well, my name is Therina Bella. I'm born and raised in New York City, and I am a lifelong musician. And I recently embarked on a project about primordial feminine rage. And it's a piece of it is coming out, like a little teaser EP. And then the full-length album is coming out in the fall.
0: Awesome. Everyone on social media is buzzing about it. You have amazing flyers that are not AI, which is always
1: No. I'm very into Japanese stationery, paper crafts, art, collage. So I do everything myself, cut and paste. Awesome. Like really old school. Like I like to get my hands dirty.
0: Mm-hmm.
1: So no AI.
0: And you've been on the scene not to age you, but for a long time. Like yes. You were playing the Caves back in
1: I played the Caves when I was really little. Like like maybe in my teens, like early teens. But yeah, I've been playing music like my entire life. I've known since I was 4 years old this is what I want to do. Mm. I had a Sword in the Stone moment where I was exposed to someone else's piano at like a family friend's house. And I was like, this is amazing. This is all I want to do. And I was like plucking out like Mary Had a Little Lamb and Twinkle, Twinkle, Little Star when I was like 4 years old. And then my parents were like, yeah, we don't really want to get you any instruments because your older brothers and sisters did. And they didn't really want to play. So and they just gave up really easily. So we don't want you to like get we don't want to like invest any money in it. And I begged and begged and begged for like 4 years. And then when I was eight, they finally got me a piano. And it's been this ever since.
0: And you're still playing piano to
1: this day,
0: right?
1: I play everything. Yeah, I play everything. But yes, I still play piano to this day. And there's a lot of piano on the record, even though it's kind of buried under all the grungy guitars and overdrive and all the sound. But it's there. There's a lot of piano. There's a lot of orchestration. There's a lot of arrangements of all sorts of sounds and bells and whistles.
0: Awesome. Cool. So I'm excited to have you today. We're going to play a little more music, and then we're just going to jump in between a couple songs to continue to talk about this EP release and the album, the inspiration, and everything that is Therina Bella. So stay tuned.

0: All right, my anarchist amphibians, we are back with Therina Bella.
1: Hi.
0: Hello. So we hinted at the upcoming EP release party this coming Saturday, June 20th.
1: Yes.
0: Also the Mermaid Parade Day.
1: Yes. Well. But the show starts later, so everyone has time to go home, take a nap, eat a few snacks, and come out to the show. I think we start at 9, and I think we're performing at like 11, so or 11:30. It's a late night, so
0: right.
1: So take a nap Pugs. And come out. Yeah,
0: Mother Pugs is always a late night.
1: Mother Pugs is always a late night, and always a late, exciting dive bar, awesome music night.
0: And are you? Do you know if you guys are outside or inside?
1: I believe we are inside.
0: Okay.
1: Yes, I believe we are inside.
0: It's been super humid, so it's probably good to
1: It's
0: have
1: probably
0: it.
1: For the best to be inside. Yeah. I mean, the last time I did an outside show at Mother Pugs, I think it was the hottest day of the year. And I never actually felt like I was sliding and slipping and melting off the stage before in my entire career. And that was the hottest show I've ever played. Yeah.
0: Yeah. And so this show is Rage Before Beauty, right? Is that the
1: title of the EP? Yes, Rage Before Beauty. And it's also sort of the theme of the night of having a bunch of women expressing their rage together on stage. I feel like rage is one of those emotions that women are not permitted to feel in our society. We are okay to be sad. We are okay to be nurturing. We are not okay to be fiercely angry. And there's so much rage within us all. I think just as a society, we all feel rage right now. It's really difficult not to. But women are especially vilified and demonized for expressing it. You know, there's literally diagnostic definitions for hysteria for any time a woman feels angry or rage. So it's really nice to be able to get on a stage collectively with other women who are comfortable with feeling an emotion that society has deemed improper for us. Just it's the same as men are not able to express vulnerability or a deep emotion as far as anything sad, that it's seen as weakness. Us being angry is seen as insanity.
0: Right. And that's a very contemporary Western patriarchal structure.
1: Oh, exactly.
0: Right?
1: Exactly. So when God went into the sky and left the earth, when God was part of the earth, we were allowed to be as full of rage and as wild as we were. And then as soon as that lifted and God became Skyman. Skyman, basic and colonialism and all of that fun stuff. As soon as that happened, it was like, oh no, you need to be proper and demure and quiet and silent. And you're allowed to be sad, but that's it.
0: Right. I mean, we've talked about on the show, the Lenape, who were the first indigenous communities of New York City. And they were a matriarchal society up until colonists came over, right?
1: And big surprise.
0: And if you look all over the world, indigenous communities generally, who are the most stewards of the land, the most sustainable, the most, well-balanced societies, were matriarchal societies up until, the King James versions of the Bible and that sort of shifting and vilifying women, especially in Genesis, removing Lilith, all of
1: right.
0: that stuff.
1: All of that fun stuff. Yeah. I mean, In the deepest, darkest mythology of women, the very first story that was ever recorded was the myth of Inanna, which is a Mesopotamian myth, Sumerian. And I can't even tell you what date it was, but it was a really, really, really, really, really, really long time ago. And the story is about the descent of a woman. And it's basically a descent into the underworld, and how women have to go within and experience all that rage and pain and shadow self and emerge queen of heaven again. And that was when a woman was queen of heaven, and there were many gods.
0: Awesome. So we're going to jump into some tunes, but I think we're setting the stage for the foundation of this album and talking about that, the feminine rage and how it is both a steward of the planet, but because of the patriarchal societies of the world,
1: smash the patriarchy.
0: We're going to destroy it right after this.

0: All right, Maker Park Radio, we are back. We just played Battle Cry by King Like Mom, who is performing with the Arena Bella next Saturday.
1: And I am so excited to have them. I'm so excited to have all the bands. King Like Mom's new record is so good. It is one of my favorite records that I've heard in like at least a year. So to have them play with us is just, it's a complete delight. I'm so excited. I've wanted to play with them for years, and we finally have it happening, and it's happening on a magical night, and I'm really, really excited. And I just love, I feel like their collaboration is so magical, and it's so rare to have four very talented people play together and write together in such an amazing way. There's usually a push and pull, and it just kind of doesn't always work, but they have whatever magical formula, chemistry together, and just all of their talents combined. It's just like, I love them.
0: Yeah. And we've had Julie on the show before and talking about like, all of them are like the four elements.
1: Right.
0: Nature.
1: Oh my God. Yes. It's right. True. Yes. Yeah. And it's just like amazing. Together, they make something so magical and unique. And I'm so excited to have them.
0: It's going to be an awesome show. So going back to magical. So we played Kills earlier, and then we have some other songs for you. I've listened to a couple of your songs at Battle of the Bands, which you all were at this past year.
1: Yes, we had a great time at Battle of the Bands. We were so excited to do it, but we definitely felt like the underdogs because we're not as on the scene as much lately.
0: Yeah, I mean, elder millennials, Gen X, like,
1: yeah we're like, yeah, so yeah, we're definitely the elder millennials for sure,
0: right? Yeah, because there was just a lot of like skater kids and
1: there was
0: young kids.
1: A lot of baby times there.
0: Which I probably looked like back in like the Dock Street days, but you don't know it when you're
1: right
0: in it.
1: Yeah, I know. And even now when you look at people that are like middle-aged, and when you were like little and you saw people that were middle-aged, you were like, wow, that guy's old. And now you're like, holy crap, I'm as old as my first grade teacher was,
0: right?
1: And I thought she was like a grandma.
0: Like I remember going to the Caves, and I was probably like 16 or 17, so like newly freshman in Port Richmond High School, hanging out with like the rocker kids. And that was probably my first like real live show. Like I'd gone to like the Gateway Park summer shows they used to have with like No More Tears.
1: Yeah. And like Screaming Broccoli was a big staple on those. And then like, I also would go to, I lived near the Rock Palace. So I was at the Rock Palace all the time.
0: Right. But I remember going into the Caves and like, everybody looked like Peter Steele from like Type O Negative. And I thought that like,
1: so you had to go just complete diesel goth.
0: Right, right. But it was weird because it was like Yellow Teeth was playing, like the punk band time. Yeah. And it felt like a Blade movie. Like I was like, oh, they're all vampires because it's like red brick archways and candles.
1: I know. That place had such a vibe. It was so, so cool.
0: Right.
1: It's a shame it's gone.
0: No, it was, yeah, someone needs to bring that space back.
1: Oh my God, that would be amazing.
0: Right? Just a nice like microbrewery.
1: A microbrewery with vampires. Yes.
0: Yeah. They can get was there a cemetery above it, or there was something weird above it? I don't know if it was
1: ancient,
0: just like a
1: Native American burial
0: probably
1: ground. I don't know.
0: Yeah, pet cemetery.
1: Something haunted was above.
0: So speaking of haunted, so let's talk about the record. So where like did you fall into Hades? Where did the start of this album occur? Because there's so many like metaphors and symbolism for the ancient world.
1: Yes. Yes, there is a lot of metaphorical symbols. So when I write music, I kind of write from a very stream of conscious place. I sit there, I just start playing guitar, and like something just comes in my head, and then the words just sort of spill out. There's no formal editing or thought behind it. It just kind of pours out of me. There have been other records that I've done where I've gone deep and like really edited and tried to like form something and keep going back to it. And for this one, I wanted to do something that was really, really stream of conscious. I wanted to do something that like came from almost like channeled from above. It came from a muse, a godlike source that just came through me, and I didn't want to analyze it. I didn't want to think about it. I just wanted whatever came out to come out. And then when I recorded the record, I did it immediately. So all of the songs were very fresh when I recorded them. And that's another thing that happens to a lot of musicians is we write, we rehearse, and we rehearse, rehearse, rehearse, then we record it, and then we're recording, and we're multi-tracking for like months and months and months, and we get sick of the music. And for this, I did not want that to happen. I wanted to just get in and just like, here's the new song I just wrote. So I went in and I like laid down these demos with these lyrics that I really didn't think about. Like they literally just came out of me. And then I went backwards retroactively and started reading through what my subconscious mind had been saying. And I was like, oh my God. And I had all sorts of revelations. And a lot of it reminded me of, I'm really into integrative psychology and shadow work. And it reminded me a lot of like, me not unknowingly confronting a lot of the darker parts of my personality, a lot of the not pretty things that we keep hidden in the shadow. And that's what this record is all about. It's about all of my like deep-seated fears. It's about all of the ugly parts of my personality that people don't really like to think about or face. It's not your forward-facing mask to the world. So I wanted to go, I like went back and retroactively looked at my music and I was like, wow, okay, so this is, I know, I understand what that's about. Oh yeah, no, I know what that's about too. Oh, okay. And so all of these songs are about, you know, all of the not so pretty parts of being a human being and then like facing them so that I can be a better, more whole human being and facing them fearlessly. And exposing them to the world and being like, hey, this is it. These are the ugly things about me. And not being afraid to confront that.
0: Mm-hmm. And so you're talking a little bit about like the writing process. And then, you know, it was really cool because watching on like Instagram and social media, you could see you in the studio and then your bandmates in the Chris Dungeon shed.
1: Right. Yes. Yeah. So that's how we worked. So what I did was I went to the studio. So I wrote these rage riffs, I was calling them, because it was just like me in my music room. Like I had this little tiny, it's like an office space with like a pink curtain. And I sit there with my electric guitar and I just start like writing riffs and then singing things over it. And then I just run a record somehow. And I'm like, okay, whatever words I'm singing, this is what I'm going to be doing for this album. And this is what I'm going to be singing for this song. And then I would take it, I would go into the studio, do a demo of it. So just like a scratch track. Because actually, I think I was recording all the guitars as I was doing it just to save time. And then I did a like the lead vocal over it. And then I'd send it off to Chris. Now, Chris Guzman, shout out to Chris. And to Joe Romano, who's my bass player. Chris Guzman is my drummer. And shout out to Patrick Granton, who flies in and plays all those guitar parts I write. Those are my dudes. Chris is an amazing, amazing drummer. I feel like he's like my drum soulmate, mm-hmm. if that's possible. Like someone that just understands the things that I write. And I could just give him some abstract direction and he will do exactly what like is inside of my brain without me having to like outwardly like illustrate it for him. So I sent him my demos. And he put himself in his little, it's like a drum shed dungeon area. And he wrote all of these amazing parts. And he was like, give me like an idea of like what you want. And I was like, I want you to be leading us into battle. And he was like, okay. And then he came out with this stuff. And one of the great things about the way that he writes drum parts is that he listens to my vocals a lot and he mirrors off of that. And my music is really, really dynamic. It's very steeped in dynamics. I think that just from being a multi-instrumentalist, I think in terms of production and in a lot of instruments. And I think in terms of like where I want things to be quiet and where I want things to be like completely bombastic. And he just heard what I did and like immediately, innately knew where to make things big, where to make things small, where to make things extremely chaotic. he just did a phenomenal job. And then, and Joe came in and then, and played all this amazing bass and like did some stuff that I was like, whoa, now everything is like elevated to this other level. And then on top of that, I came in and did all of the additional instruments. So any of the other guitars, the synths, the pianos, all of that other stuff I like laid on later. And now we have this record.
0: Yeah, Chris, I mean, his drumming is like an entity unto itself, which is really awesome when you're hearing it live.
1: Yes. I mean, he's like kind of like the star of the show. He's the star of the music. He's so gifted, so talented. And like, he's really like, I don't know how to describe it, but we sort of have like a telepathic musical connection where it's like, I can just show him something. I'm like, here's the thing. And he just knows, and he just makes it into the thing that's inside of my head. Somehow, magically, whatever is inside of my brain, he's able to materialize into this world.
0: Right. And, you know, like, I've listened to a lot of, like, woman or female-led bands, metal bands, and sometimes the drums feel like they're just a stock metal drum behind, like, a right. female artist.
1: Yes, it's like they're not a living entity
0: right.
1: within the system. I mean, like, I can go into like what I think about the production of metal drums these days and how they're like triggered and everything kind of sounds the same and everyone blah, blah, blah. But anyway, we tried to do something that was more human and more visceral and more dynamic. And so the way that we recorded the drums too, and the way that nothing is triggered, like these are all live sounds, like everything is real. And mm-hmm. I wanted everything to be real. There's nothing fake on the record. So everything is human and created by a person. And I feel like for this music, it really needed to be that. It really needed to be everything actually played by an actual person, you know, and not triggered by... a machine.
0: Exactly. Awesome. So we're gonna just jump into some more music here, but after a couple songs we'll come back and we're gonna continue our conversation with Therina Bella about stitching human flesh together to create music.

fire. 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I'm on fire. 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

0: All right, no! Maker Park Radio. We are about an hour into today's episode. We've just talked a span of a millennia yes. leading up to next Saturday's EP release at Mother Pugs. And you were talking a little bit earlier about like stream of consciousness and how that was a big part of your lyrics. I also know you are you love reading and you love poetry and you're a huge Sylvia Plath fan as
1: well. Oh, God, yes.
0: Do you want to talk a little bit about how like poetry entered your life and how that has impacted writing and words?
1: I think I have always loved everything creative. Everything always since childhood. Like I always knew I was going to be an artist. I didn't know if it was going to be a musician. I didn't know if I was going to be a visual artist. I didn't know if I was going to be a writer. I didn't know if I was going to be a poet. I knew I was going to be something creative. I knew that I couldn't be confined in a life of not constantly making something. I think that it was like in high school that my creative writing teacher, Mr. Hipsch was his name. Shout out to Mr. Hipsch. He was old then, so I don't know where he is. But he was really awesome. And I had my first assignment and I handed it in and it was, I think it was, I forgot what the assignment was, but I wrote a story about, dying and experiencing the afterlife. And my opening line of the story, and I was like 14 years old when I wrote this, the opening line of the story was like, you know, when you have that dream that you're falling and they say that when you finally land, you're dead. Well, last night I landed. And he just like highlighted that line. And he was like, this is an amazing story. And that is an amazing opening line. And I think you're a very talented writer. And he was super encouraging to me throughout high school. And like, I don't think I had him in senior year. And then he came into my AP English class and like, just like, was like, I need to see her. And, summoned me. And he was like, there's this huge scholarship opportunity that's coming out and you're able to, enter into two categories. So you can enter into literature, you can enter into poetry, you can enter into music. He's like, I think you should enter into two of them, and one of them should be your music. And it was sponsored by Bertelsmann Music Group, which is BMG, which is like a huge music company. Back in the day, you used to be able to like order like, I don't know, like those like 10 cassettes for like 99 cents right. from BMG or whatever. Mm-hmm. BMG is a big company. So they sponsored this thing for high school graduates, this giant scholarship. And he's like, you can enter into two categories. So I was like, okay. So, and he was always really super encouraging of my poetry. And, you know, at the time I was really into Anne Sexton, Sylvia Plath, like every female writer, poet, any voice that I felt like I could relate to. And that also spans like 90s, like rock music and like all the girls coming up and like Lilith Fair and all that stuff. Like all of those female voices were like so influential to me. So I wrote a poem and I wrote a song and it, like the instructions were like, do the most unique thing you could possibly do. And I won both scholarships, and it was the first time, and I think since the scholarship has existed, that one person won in two categories. So it was like there was a huge ceremony and I got like this amazing plaque and I got all this money to go to college. And what was really funny was I didn't know what college to go to or what I wanted to do with all this money. So I had all this money. I was like, what do I do? And I ended up going to art school. I ended up going to the School of Visual Arts for a year because I was just like, I got all this money to spend. I guess I'll do what all my the rock stars I've loved throughout my life. And they're all British, by the way. So they go to art school because that's what you do when you're creative in Britain. And I was like, I'll go to art school. And then I went to art school and I used to bring my guitar to school every day. And like all of the people in my cohort who were all very talented artists, and like, I was all right. But like, you know, art was not my favoriteest thing. It was one of my things, but it wasn't my favoriteest thing. They were like, dude, why are you not doing music? You should be going to music school. And I was like, okay, maybe I should go to music school. So I have always been into art, always been into poetry, always been into female voices.
0: Right. And, you know, Sylvia Plath was sort of the artist that got me into poetry at like end of high school, early college, because I was like this dirty rocker kid that, you know, like you kind of get taught that like poetry is this very and like this very feminine thing or very like not masculine, and then you get into it and then you read poems from Sylvia Plath, and I was like, this is the most metal thing
1: I've ever read. She's so metal.
0: Right.
1: I will eat men like air.
0: Right.
1: Yeah. Yes. She is metal.
0: Right.
1: She is metal AF. But and what's funny, what's ironic about that idea that like poetry is feminine is that up until Sylvia Plath, how many female poets besides
0: Emily Dickinson.
1: That's
0: yeah.
1: it.
0: Yeah, right.
1: How many do we know? We know none because they've been erased. I'm sure there are so many,
0: right.
1: But all we know are men who have published poetry. And that's what's funny is that it seems like a feminine thing for a man to express something.
0: Right.
1: Yeah, to express something in words. Oh, right. My God.
0: Absolutely. Right. Going all the way back to Shakespeare, right? And even like his performances with men.
1: Right. Yeah. Guys. Yeah.
0: Right. They even like women characters. Like it had to be men.
1: Yes. All men all the time.
0: Right.
1: That's because it's a sky god time.
0: Right. Absolutely. But yeah, and I think, you know, in America at least, and like poetry and music can go back for eons, but you know, when you look at like the beatnik writers and their love of like you know, black music in Harlem.
1: Rhythm,
0: and then right, in the 1940s mm-hmm. and 50s. And then you move forward even to like the 1970s and like the CBGBs, Velvet Underground, and all of them were like going back to the beat writers for influence for all of that. And moving up into the 1990s and a lot of how you were mentioning earlier, like poetry in American music has been fused together for generations.
1: I think one of the things about Sylvia Plath that's so beautiful is that her writing is very musical. Like the words are musical. Like when I read it, I feel like I hear it. It's sound.
0: Right.
1: It doesn't feel like dead, two-dimensional words on a page.
0: Right. And of course it was, you know, she had to be gaslit over and over again by a partner and writer as well, right? Who basically took all credit for the creation of Sylvia Plath.
1: It's sad because there are so many women historically who have been subjugated into the role of wife and muse and not been able to shine the way that they should have just because they are able to have children and trapped.
0: Right. The kill jar. They're just running around
1: that
0: catching
1: is the
0: butterflies.
1: Exactly. The kill jar. Yeah.
0: Right.
1: It's time to break the kill jar.
0: Right.
1: And it's time to smash the patriarchy.
0: Right. Next Saturday, it's happening.
1: Yes, next Saturday. We begin dismantling it.
0: Awesome. So, yeah, we're going to play some more music here. We got about an hour left here on Punk Rock and Pollywog. So, again, you can help support Maker Park Radio by going to makerparkradio.nyc. 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

0: All right, we are back, and we're about, 40 minutes left of today's show. We've been talking about everything from ancient lore to burning down the patriarch to next Saturday's event at Mother Pugs with the EP release of Therina Bella's upcoming album. We talked a little bit about Sylvia Plath and poetry influence on you, and we also played some music from PJ Harvey and Tori Amos. So let's talk a little bit about influences musically. I know that it probably spans from classical up to modern, but I'd love to know more about what musicians inspired you and have impacted you over the years.
1: Yeah, and in my formative years, I think my first greatest influences were Queen and David Bowie. I was really into glam rock. I was really into Queen because there was so much piano in the music. And at that time, when I was 11 or 12 and I really started getting into music, I was taking piano lessons. So I was learning a lot of Queen songs and playing a lot of piano. And then I discovered my sister had, I'm the youngest of four. So my older sister, her music really influenced me. So she had the David Bowie, Changes record, which was just a bunch of all his hits, his greatest hits. And I actually would spin vinyl as a kid and listen to this thing. And I was the songwriting just exploded my brain. Whereas Queen is kind of showy and campy and cute and cool and kind of musical theater almost glam. Mm-hmm. And David Bowie struck something deep within me. So I was really into Bowie. And then once I started seeing people PJ Harvey emerge, and Tori Amos and Liz Phair and Hole and all these women that were getting on stage and bringing a feminine perspective, because that's the thing that historically, hi everyone, we've lacked for a really long time, a feminine perspective. So it's really hard for a female artist to see my view of the world and to see my experience mirrored back to me. I all I hear is of guys singing, and a lot of male music, not all of it, but much of it in the classic rock vein and in metal, is very, it's not introspective. It's sort of a commentary of everything on the outside. And I feel a lot of female music tends to go inward. It tends to go deeper. It tends to go within. So the music of certain male artists, I can't relate to, even though I like the music, I can't relate to the lyrics and don't feel attached to them in the same way I would for someone that's introspective. So a band that I really love that's male is Nine Inch Nails, because Trent Reznor's lyrics are so introspective, and I feel he goes deep to that place that I want to feel something from words. I don't want it to be this is a commentary on serial killers. Not that there's anything wrong with that, but let's get into the mind of the serial killer. I want to hear you. I want to hear what you think. I want to hear how you feel. I want to have deep human experience through music and relate to it. So that's why these really visceral women PJ Harvey, oh my god, her record Rid of Me and then To Bring You My Love were two of the pinnacle records of my formative years of me being this is what I want to do. And I loved that she was able to combine really aggressive music with a lot of dynamics, and there's so much push and pull in her music, and it's very minimalistic, but it has these bursts of energy, and that's kind of how I took little bits of that, and I was that I like that, I'm gonna start writing like that. And then Tori Amos is holy, oh my god, lyrically, musically, everything about her, and just her, especially lyrically, Confessional, Little Earthquakes record was just phenomenal for me, and I love everything that she sings about and everything that she does, and especially up until Boys for Pele, which you played
0: Ride Me. Wait,
1: sorry. Which song did you play? I can sing the chorus, but it's got a bad word in it. I'm allowed to.
0: Hold on, where?
1: Oh, Professional Widow.
0: Yes.
1: You played Professional Widow. It's, man, she's so amazing. And I love her, and I love her music. And it was so influential to me to be able to hear women sing about what it's like to be a woman and what it's like to experience the world the way that we experience it, which is so different from men. So different. And just to have like influences that get me, that understand me. It was a great time in music in the 90s to be able to hear a lot of these indie artists. I feel like I'm forgetting people though. Fiona Apple, also right. A huge influence of mine. So Fiona, Tori, Liz Phair, PJ Harvey, Hole, Courtney Love. Oh my God. Live Through This is one of my favorite records ever. I think I started playing guitar when that just came out, and I learned every song on the record like within like a week. And I was like, oh my God. So all of these bands were like super influential to me, and all of these women were super influential to me. And like, I don't think that I would be doing what I do now in such an introspective way and in such a emotional way had I not been influenced by them. If I had stuck to just listening to male voices, I would probably be singing about serial killers too.
0: Right. And you could see in like the early 90s, the metal culture leaning into that style too, because like you had Fiona Apple, like all these female woman led bands hitting the charts, and then suddenly metal had to evolve to keep up with it, because it went from either, you know, singing about swords and Dungeons
1: war.
0: And Dragons,
1: yeah,
0: right?
1: and then oh wait, we have to talk about our feelings. Ew,
0: right? But you could see all those metal bands by like 1994, 1996 starting to change their lyrics to that.
1: I think that's it's really important to remember too, because then I think it really started in that era of the caves, and that's going to shows and stuff. People were there because they were like, we want to feel something,
0: right?
1: You know,
0: absolutely,
1: and not just like, yeah, this is cool, but like we want to feel something viscerally,
0: right? Yeah, and it was, you know, 1990s, like there was a lot happening on the world stage, and it shifted too. Like you go from like the late 90s was an interesting time, but like it felt safe in America.
1: Yeah, and suddenly, it was quiet,
0: right?
1: It was all quiet
0: on the Western Front, and
1: literally,
0: then like,
1: yes.
0: September 11th happened, and you saw it, like even the shift in like you had like new metal arising, and then it seemed like 9/11 shifted new metal back to like a traditional metal, and then you suddenly had this huge influx of like European bands that Americans just didn't know about, especially like the black metal and death metal.
1: And now there's so many subgenres of metal. I mean,
0: right.
1: You can just go on and on, yeah. And on. I'm like, I'm so confused by all of them. I'm
0: right.
1: Sorry, but
0: right. And you can't read any of the names because they're just, they look like blood splatter.
1: It literally is an episode of Dexter. You're like, what does it say?
0: Awesome. So yeah, we're going to play a couple more songs, and then we're going to, because we have about 30 minutes left, we'll have some closing statements, from Therina Bella, and then we will catch you all next Saturday.
1: Yay.

I mean, right now, the way things are and the way they've been for like 5 years probably is that you have to have money. So it's all the Nepo babies. Like, even sales.

0: All right, Maker Park Radio, we are back, and we might have had some overlap where Therina didn't turn her mic off, so we apologize for
1: obviously side I'm quests. Not a good producer. I'm a great artist.
0: Right. If Chris was here, that wouldn't have happened.
1: If Chris was here, that wouldn't have happened. No. No. That would not have happened.
0: No, he would have been in charge.
1: Do.
0: Yes, absolutely. So we're coming to the end of the show. So generally this is the time where I give you the mic to talk about where you're going, what the plans are, what's happening, everything that's around this EP release and the album release and anything you want to tell the world.
1: I think that's way too broad. Why don't you ask me a more direct question?
0: Yeah, tell us about Saturday. Who's playing? What's going to happen?
1: Perfect. Okay, yeah. Saturday, June 20th at Mother Pugs on Staten Island. We are having a giant party for Rage Before Beauty, which is the title of my new EP, which comes out that day, June 20th. And opening the show is Iridescent Pools. Then Surrender in Silence, and then King Like Mom. All three of these bands are three of my favorite local bands. So to have them on the bill with me is the most exciting thing in the universe. I am so stoked for this show. My band will be playing together. Chris Guzman's on drums, Joe Romano's on bass, Patrick Granton is playing guitar. I'm playing guitar and singing. These are all the songs that have materialized from my brain over the course of the last 2 years. I think we met right as I was starting to write this thing. So you've seen the evolution of where it's gone and what's happened with it, but it's finally here. It's finally ready for the world. I'm super duper excited about it. And this show is going to be amazing. So everybody come out.
0: Yeah, it's going to be amazing. I think we've had 3 out of the 4 bands on my show.
1: Yeah, so shout out to Surrender in Silence. You guys got to get here.
0: Yep, so we got to get them on the show later in the summer. Is any handles, websites, where can people find Therina Bella merch or anything?
1: Everything is at Therina Bella, TheRinaBella. And TherinaBella.com. And we also have a Bandcamp, although I don't remember the handle of that offhand. I'm so organized and so great at this. This whole promotion thing is right up my alley, as you can tell.
0: Right. Is it in your link tree on your Instagram?
1: I don't even have a link tree on my Instagram. You know, guys, I'm not so great at this. I have a lot of strengths in life, but administrative work is not one of them.
0: Right. I mean, it was a lot to ascend from the depths of hell. So
1: I literally just got back.
0: Right.
1: So I literally just got back from the underworld.
0: Right.
1: So things are a little chaotic.
0: Right. Yeah. You're a little jet lagged.
1: I'm a little bit jet lagged. Right. Yeah.
0: Yeah. So again, next Saturday, Mother Pugs, going to be some amazing music, some amazing art. So come out and join. Again, thank you for tuning in to MakerParkRadio.nyc. We have some amazing events coming up this summer. There's music festivals. There's punk rock mini golf. There's low-cost music workshops happening here all the time. So come on over to the Forgotten Borough. Enjoy our parks. Enjoy our music. Enjoy our artists. And we'll see you next time.

Welcome to Homesick Radio with Stasia, streaming from Maker Park Radio here on Staten Island. What a sweaty little show today. I went to Toronto last weekend, and I had half of my show planned, and I threw it out the window because I went to see Teeny Chen. And on Saturday, I'm going to go see The Gruesome, so truncated there. You can see what happened. We started off with Just Go Away by The Gruesome. Multitasking apologies from 2025's Dimension of Fear, and they're from Montreal. And then we had Let's Shake by Teenage Head from 1980's Frantic City, and they're out of Hamilton. And then we had local band You Licked Me by the Ronchans from 1989's Payday, out of New York City. Full disclosure, we are friends with the bassist George Sully and their drummer Mike Edison, a.k.a. Sharky. Always a good time with the Ronchans. Talking Over Some Cramps, of course, with Can't Hardly Stand It from 1983's Off the Bone, the original by Charlie Feathers. So many covers tonight, I did not do all the research because I'm in my last 2 days of school meeting hell, so you can look it up yourselves. I'm going to continue on with another friend of ours, the incomparable

Welcome back to Homesick Radio Stage, streaming from Maker Park Radio here on Staten Island. Oh my god, I'm having so much fun, you have no idea. We started that set off with The Widower by Sean K. Preston from 2018's Forgive out of Baltimore. Discovered Sean when he was playing with the Loaded Pistols. He went to Jersey, see Screaming Rebel Angels, and they were opening, and I remember we were debating, oh, should we go see the opener? Should we go have dinner? Well, thank God we saw the opener. Because now not only are we friends with Sean and Corey, who was in that band, but my God, if you ever get a chance to see Sean play out live, please do. He's in the Netherlands touring right now, but he's localish enough. He's played our park before. That was followed by The Ballad of the Rearview Mirror by Devil Doll from 2020's A Lover and a Fighter. Features Charlie Overbay out of LA. And we had our soul Canadian in the set. That was Taboo by Ron Hawkins from 1996's The Secret of My Excess out of Toronto. This is a favorite of mine, of Ron's. He's played with 1,000 iterations of bands. Okay, well, maybe 5. But it was Ron Hawkins and the Do Good Assassins. This album is amazing. It's got tracks like Taboo, The Tame, The Half-Born, The Wild and You, and Lulu. Some of my favorites. And then we had Hellfire Club by Imelda May from 2014's Tribal, and she's out of Dublin. And we finished that up with Gorilla Rock by Batmobile from 1988's Bale set at 6 mil. And they're out of Rotterdam. We're going to take the little off-ramp. So we have an intersection between rockabilly, garage, rock and roll, punk, psychobilly. We're going to take a little punk rock exit for the next set. I hope you enjoy it. Let's go to Ohio first. Listen to some New Bomb Turks.

Welcome back to Homesick Radio with Stasia, streaming from Maker Park Radio here on Staten Island. That was fun. I enjoyed it. We started off with Born to Lose Lautrec by Newbomb Turks. From 1993's Destroy, Oh Boy, from Columbus, Ohio. And then we had Wine Lips, one of my fave newish bands from home, with Semi-Detached Furnished Home from 2026's album of the same name, and they're out of Toronto. And as they're singing about condos, my heart is hurting because when I was home, I went to Sneaky D's not once but twice. Because I don't have a Canadian address, there's not any political sway I have but my Canadian friends. Please, please save this venue, restaurant, living room, communal space. Please don't let it become condos. Get online and see what you can do. That was followed by Where Are You by Young Canadians, a 1979 single re-released in 2005 on the No Escape album, and they're out of Vancouver. And then we had all of the Always Fun Viagra Boys. I was telling Scott the other day, every time I'm like tickled by a song that comes up on my kind of daily discovery on Tidal, it's Viagra Boys. They just make me laugh. And that was Man Made of Meat from 2025's self-titled album, and they're from Stockholm. So I'm taking an opportunity to thank folks who are possibly listening live. I know it's not always possible, but my friend Harriet might be tuning in today, so thank you, Harriet. I may have Bruce from BC. I hope you could tune in, Bruce. If you can't, I'm just going to shout you out if you listen to it later. A Canadian musician who has a great band of his own. And then Scott's listening because he likes the show this week. Always fun. Let's continue on with a band called Sun Junkies. And the song is called Bin.

Welcome back to Music Radio Anastasia. Two little short sets there. Talking over the cramps is keeping it crisp. 2 minutes. We started off with Binge by Sun Junkies from 2023's Parachuting out of Brantford, Ontario. And then we had She's Like Heroin to Me by The Gun Club from 1981's Fire of Love out of LA. There's a band I wish I could have seen. Damn it. And we finished off with some Australians, Skeggs, with Spring Has Sprung. It was a 2016 single, and they're from Byron Bay, Australia. We're going to get kind of back on that rockabilly garage highway that we were on earlier. Apologies if the last two sets were too much for you. I wanted to lighten it up with the Skeggs at the end there. I'm going to hear a song that I've grown up loving. It's been around forever, since the 60s. Grew up listening to it, have never turned it off when it came on, never gotten tired of it. I definitely remember to turn off the mic this time because I will be singing. I'm going to hear some Sonics. With Have Love, We'll Travel.

Welcome back to Homesick Radio with Stasia. Streaming from Maker Park Radio here on Staten Island. Just dancing around the studio, because why not? So we started off with Have Love Will Travel by the Sonics from 1965's Here Are the Sonics out of Tacoma. And then we had Walking on My Grave by Dead Moon from 1990's Defiance, Portland, Oregon. And then we had Everybody's Sexarino by the Sexarinos, New to Me, from 2000's Live! Exclamation point, In the Bed from Saint Laurent, Quebec. And then we had Crazy About That Girl by Bloodshot Bill from 2011's Thunder and Lightning out of Montreal. And we finished up with The Teens Are Square by The Corettes from 2021's Here We Are out of Denmark. Let's just keep it trucking along. We're going to go to Detroit and listen to The Cobras. Hey, Salone.

0: said you're leaving, then you hopped on a plane. Then come back again.
1: Goodbye, goodbye, goodbye.
0: Just in case you gotta flake out en route.
1: Goodbye, goodbye, my girl.
0: Better bring some money and your parachute.

You're listening to Homesick Radio with Stasia, streaming from Maker Park Radio here on Staten Island. I'm having so much fun tonight. It's great when this happens. I like all my shows, don't get me wrong. But this one is tickling me a little bit. We started off with Hey Salone by Detroit Cobras from 2001's Life, Love, and Leaving out of Detroit. And then we had She's a Bad Luck Charm by Space Shits, another Mike Sultan band. He was in Sex Reno too. You should look him up. Apparently he was very poorly behaved in venues and got banned from a lot of places in Montreal. That's from 1999's Misbehaving out of Montreal. We had Mini Spirit Blues by The Cramps with Iggy Pop, 1992 single. New York City and Sacramento, and you know, 80s from Michigan. And then we had Goodbye Girl by The White Wires, 2024 singles and rarities out of Ottawa. Nice Leg, Shame About Her Face by The Monks. I didn't know they weren't big here. They were huge in Canada. This is from 1979's Bad Habits. And None on the Front. They're from the UK. Me and my friend in high school, Lisa, used to take this tape and put it in the boombox, and we would sit on top of the monkey bars and scare children away. It was a good time. And we finished off with Good For by Magneto Lane from 2013's Witch Rock out of Toronto. So many more songs than usual tonight. I'm talking as fast as I can since the cramps are behind me. So many songs that start with the number one instead of the number three or four. I think the only show that I've had more songs within the 2 hours was my retrospective punk show, which makes sense, I guess. We're going to continue on with another band that was new to me when I was creating this show and curating it, and they are called Les Breastfeeders. Say it Québécois, Les Breastfeeders. With a song that's called Bip Bip.

Hey, we played a lot of that because something is a mess. So let's go real quick before it ends. Bip, bip. Bye.

the breastfeeder. Yeah, you know what? I'm just going to continue, and then I'm going to tell you about that set after we're done all of this. How about that? That works. That works for me. Have some little Radio Birdman.

Welcome back. The Homesick Radio Stasia, where two sets became one because apparently the song I wanted wasn't there. There are so many things about streaming or DJing digitally that can go wrong. So I definitely want to give a big shout out to Kitty, the DJ, for telling me I can do hard things and I can figure it out, because I did. Thanks, Kitty. So we started off with Bip Bip by Les Breastfeeders from Salut Joe, un hommage à Joe Dassin. And the Breastfeeders are from Alma, Quebec. And then we had Shake It Up by Nikki and the Corvettes from 2008 self-titled album. She's out of Detroit, and I feel like I've played her before, because the fun fact that I always find online about her is she ran away from home at 16 because her mom wouldn't let her go see the MC5. Legit reason. And then we had Teen City by The Modernettes from 2006's Get It Straight out of Vancouver. Followed by Clean Money by the Dickies from 2022's Blink 183, and they're from the Valley. And then we had Damp Tears by 999, a favorite in our house, from 2025 Sharpest Cuts 2 TOO out of London. And we were supposed to pause, but we listened to a little more Cramps. We're going to listen to a little more Cramps now, too, because I'm just going to talk for a while. We had Aloha Steve and Dano by Radio Birdman from the Essential Radio Birdman from 2001. I'm a big fan of the band UMI, and Rusty Hopkinson jumped into Radio Birdman for a little while in the early 2000s, which I'm sure was very exciting for him. And it was very exciting for us as well.

See, we're just going again because I still have more to say. So then, the problematic song that I had to find and add at the last minute through various channels was Red Rubber Ball by the Diodes. Obviously not by the Diodes, but covered by the Diodes in 1977. It was a cover of the Circles' 1966 song, Diodes Are Out of Toronto. And then we had My Baby Loves Crime by the Gizmos from 2024's Love Songs out of Bloomington, Indiana. I just started following them online. There's some interesting stuff going on, so you might want to check them out too. This is a time when I always say my thank yous. Always thank you to folks who listen now or later. My shows are a love letter to music and music lovers everywhere, so if you take the time, I'd really appreciate you. I do have to thank Mike Rosalie. I follow Mike Rosalie from Echoes Over Edgewater, and you couldn't follow a better DJ. He, like, sets me up and just gets everything moving for me, so thank you, Mike. I do appreciate you. Thank Kristen and Tom, as ever, for starting this little station where my sanity is saved every couple weeks. So many people who, you know, love music and love each other, and it's a good place to be, especially in these times. We're going to finish off by one of my favorite kind of quasi-punk songs by a Canadian band. It's called New York City, and it's by the Demics, and it's from 1979's Talks Cheap EP. And I found a fun fact today. William New of Groovy Religion, great band too, is quoted in Chart Magazine saying singer Keith Whitaker never really wanted to go to New York City either. Instead, the song is a gentle rib to fellow 70s New London punks, the Regulators, for their obsession with Lou Reed. The grass is not always greener. Until next time, my friends, keep each other safe. Take care of each other. I'm supposed to say Nixon 5, I think, now. I'm going to finish off with New York City by the Demics.

0: Falcon needed one more to join that exclusive class.
1: And Baker trying to put the Dodgers ahead. 1-2 the count. Hit well to left field. Might be gone. Back to the wall. Grand slam. 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
2: Baker.

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So I wanted to do it like December on some Christmas present shit. That's like 'cause how far apart did Drake drop 3 albums? How far apart? All 3 of them on the same day? That that's it. Well, 2 months ain't bad then either. Shit, my birthday in September, so you got

0: put what number?
1: Okay.
0: You got 2 months to, be able to turn it in, right? Get all the artwork and shit. Got the cover for this shit already.

0: But with these sits right here, I go get the features. I go get I try to get Tony. You know what I mean? I try to get my clan members on there. I try to get Meth. Because I haven't reached out to these niggas in a while. I even try to get Busy to throw something on that shit. Nah. The next one is done already, man. You're not hearing me.
1: Both done already?
0: Yeah. This shit's gotta go in. Yeah, Lord. We just gotta get these beats that you give me now. That's a whole nother fucking world. Like, I don't even know, nigga, fucking, might call that shit 21 gun salute. Fucking, because this shit is getting hard now. I'm taking it back to the shit. I'm gonna make these niggas pay and get up. What we doing?
1: Y'all hear that? Y'all heard that?
0: Yo, we out here big time, man. Crazy. Shaolin. Staten Africa. You already know what it is, man. It's the one and only Cappuccino Gambino to the Afro Sheen. And you know I'm on the scene. And I'm on my dean. What it do? Make them or break them.
1: Let's go, y'all.
0: Dusty going bake them.

0: was born in Brooklyn, raised in Staten Island. Know what I mean? I'm in the murder land now. For those that don't know, that's Maryland, Baltimore status. You know I'm in the city. Word up, fuck dummy.
1: I don't know. No, that's all good.
0: that's the language they speak out there. You know what I'm saying? So I got to come with the language. You know, a wise man told me one time, he said, yo, speak a language that the people understand. Know what I mean? So anything else is foreign to us, man. When I go to Europe, I'm not a tourist, man. I'm an explorer, yo. Word up.

smell weird. Right? Right? You know what time it is. I told you last time I was up there, you know, I was tripping. I'm back. Same jersey. Started my first show. I was real this. Saturday, I

all of that is from the work in progress. All of that's from the album we about to drop. Right, it's called the work in progress, you know what I mean? Because we still a work in progress, man. Even though, you know, we getting up there, man, and we seen a lot and done a lot. But, you know, it's always room for improvement, man. We not perfect. That's what we telling you. We not perfect, you know what I mean? So don't be looking for perfection. Just know we're a work in progress. That's what I'm saying. If you got questions, if you got some advice for us, you know what I mean? Because we still learning while we earning, too. So...

saying from like yo, when you think it was like, all right. Then, fast forward like 2 years later, and we down with Jeremiah Downstreet.

0: It's divine intervention, man.
1: Yes.
0: You know what I mean? And that's what it takes sometimes, man. You know, you got to meet up. You got to, sometimes it's like that. And then energy just start coming full circle. That's the 360 degrees effect. 3 and 6 is 9. Nine born. Born means to be. It means to exist. You know what I'm saying? So it's like, yo, now after us going through that cycle, you know what I mean, and letting that understanding born equality, now we going born and we going to manifest the new birth. And this is the new birth because this is something new right here. That's why we call it, again, like I said, coming in August, a work in progress. What we doing? Woo!

Yeah, we still in here. You know what I mean? We just, you know, dealing with these technical difficulties. You know, back in the days, God, it was always a situation with the music, with the DJ hooking up. Sometimes we used to have to hook up to the light pole on the street. DJ's plugging it in. You know, might even have to bring a generator out sometimes. But, you know, that's all part of the hip-hop culture, man, and we love it so much, man. We want to thank y'all for loving it with us, man, and even taking out that time to, you know, check out our craft, because we know and we understand that if it wasn't for the fans, you know, there would be no us. You know, fan is the root word of fantasy. You know what I mean? And we don't want to let y'all fantasies down. You know, we want to give y'all, you know, the unexpected privilege of being able to, you know, guess what's going to happen next and, you know, marvel in the fact that, you know, we live in a life that we speaking about on the wax, that those who can't come outside like that, you know, you dedicated your life to work and school, and some of y'all brothers went to the ancestors, was in the service. So we like the street reporters, man, from those who, you know, who really dealing with grassroots and who really be in that hustle and bustle everyday life in the hood, and, you know, just regular

0: Yeah, you could get that at www.glfent.com. Check it out over there, www.glfent.com. You know what I mean? You could order that. We're going to have CDs. We're going to have USBs for those, you know what I'm saying, who just want to plug it in real quick and get the moving. But the CDs is classic. You got the pictures in there, you know, for those who like the vintage stuff and, you know, who want to have a piece of the art with them so they can read the credits and just read, you know what I mean, and probably get an old CD. It's almost like having a turntable these days, man. You know what I'm saying? So, yeah, go get that. You can check me out, Official Capadonna, on the Instagram. Talk to me on there. You know, get some orders on there. You can probably cop it at some shows. Also, go to Dusty Baker. What's your handle, Lord?
1: Dusty Baker BK.
0: That's right. Yeah, he gonna have the CDs too. You know what I mean? Once we get them laid out and sprayed out, you know, you'll be able to cop some off of him too. It's the only place you can get it right now. I might have it digital, you know, but it's better to buy off us, man, because, you know, we ain't trying to get half a penny. You know what I'm saying? CDs, right. CDs are going to be like $20. You know what I mean? But if you want to buy two or three, we'll give you a discount, man, because, you know, we controlling this. It's all about independence right now, man. And like I said, the album is coming in August. I'm not going to give you a date. It's coming in August. I ain't going to give you the date yet because I like my dates to be accurate. I like to have that product in my hand when I say that date. I don't like to play with it. I pray with it. You know what I'm saying? So, yeah, check us out. Big up to the Knicks, man. Big up to Shaq and Nas and everybody that came out over there. It was a blessing, man. We performed. New York won. You know what I'm saying? It was a close game. You know, they was up by, like, how many points, God?
1: It was up by 30. It was up by 30.
0: So, you know what I mean?
1: Little bums in my group chat fucking wild crazy.
0: We were freaking
1: out. Like, all that else.
0: It was a good fight, though. You know what I mean? It was a good fight. It was nervous Thursdays, but, yeah, you know, New York, you know, we prevailed, and the city was crazy, crawling with people left to right. You know what I'm saying? NYPD was out there doing their thing. You know what I mean? But we got through it. I had to walk two blocks, Lord, to get to my car when I left the spot because they couldn't even get close to the garden. I had to walk two blocks. I had my jacket. I had bags and everything. Word up. It was nostalgia, man. It was good to be there. It was last minute. I'm glad we all made it too. Big up to RZA. Big up to the whole clan. You know what I'm saying? Meth. You know what I'm saying? Devon and everybody that came out. You know what I'm saying? Ellis. You know what I'm saying? Meth was there doing his thing. You know, Mathematics, Master Killer. You know, Raekwon. And big up to Supreme. Big up to Nut. You know, everybody came out, man. And it was just a beautiful event. I haven't been to the game in so many years, Lord. Like,
1: yeah?
0: Yeah, yeah. I was up in the skybox with Steve Rifkin eating. I was eating some good fish, though.
1: Ah,
0: yo, they had peanut butter and jelly in the dressing room, man. And, yeah, I ate two of those sandwiches right there, too, man. I was eating like a fool. I was eating P&J, yo. Wow. The bread was soft. It was wheat bread, too. I was like, yeah. Yeah, man. You know what I'm saying? Gotta stretch. Got my mama taught us always stretch that food. Stretch it.

0: Likewise, man. And hopefully, you know, this could be the start of something, you know, even bigger. You know, I would love to, you know, be a host over here with you and somehow even turn it into a podcast. I've been always thinking about doing a podcast. I never really had the place and the magical instruments to make that a reality, but you know, this looks like a nice, small enough and proper place to launch it. And you know, it may become something, man. Talk to the people, get the appropriate cameras, and you know, questions and answers, Q&A, man, and talk to them about just certain things that I feel like need to be talked about that's not really talked about enough. You know, because I'm, like I said, you know, with me, I'm always with the pro-black teaching. Like I said, and win awards, I still stand on that. So, you know, I just want everybody to know that, you know, I'm always looking at the lowest, man, the lowest of the low. Big up to the homeless dude, man, up there on, you know, South Avenue, man. I seen him today, you know, and every time I drive by, I seen him. I say, yo, man, I got a pair of boots in the car right now, size 12, I'm trying to get away to somebody. He was a 14 though, so I said, you know, I seen him before, I gave him some loot, but he was like, yo, you got any change? I said, you know what, let me go to the ATM real quick. I went to the ATM and took out $200 for this dude, man, because I just wanted this dude to live one more good day, man. Like, he got enough to get a, you know, a cheap hotel room, I guess, but, you know, brother was out there, mad blankets and all kind of stuff. It was hot. He had four pairs of socks on and hoodie, and but he was comfortable. He spoke. He looked like a little foreigner. I couldn't tell what accent that he had, but you know, nonetheless, man, I just felt blessed to be able to bless him with the little I have. You know, they took my passport right before the Europe tour. Over some tax issues. That's personal information that I want to share with y'all, just to let y'all know how transparent I am. Just like when I was driving a taxi, you know, because God said to glorify my shortcomings. So I don't always just talk about, you know, all of the beautiful things that I have, you know what I mean? Because we already know with hard work and determination, you can achieve those things. But, you know, it's that struggle that people struggle with. And, you know, a lot of people don't know how to deal with that, and a lot of people don't know how to swallow that. But perseverance is what's gonna push us through. You know what I'm saying, God? Like you kept, like the way you kept shooting them beats at me.
1: Yeah, man.

and the sun, taking us right back to the nine. You know what I mean? So it's like, yeah, they was moving, and they was in the way that they was lining up. You was able to see it in the northwest.

0: motherfuckers.
1: Yeah, you can Google it. You can Google it for more information on your own account, but
2: put them out.
1: It was crazy. I had to Google it. Cause I was like, yo, what is this? Is anybody seeing this?
2: The only way we're going to get anything done is to get everyone involved.
1: It's a phenomenon. And that goes for all of it. Because the planets look like the way they coming together, the way they lining. Because you know, if you like this, you see two.
2: But look, the
1: as it's turning,
2: keep your hands up high.
1: And that one get behind that,
2: look around,
1: it's like it's one. So it look like they together. They call it the kiss. Jupiter.
2: Because you are failing to educate them. This is the posture that many of our students will wind up in.

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We're in tune with the universe, man. 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We live according, man. We in the well, man. Word up. Hey, yo.

0: That kid, yeah, you know what it is. We outside. Staten Africa. Dusty Baker, Capadonna.
1: The only way we're going to get anything done is
0: work in progress.
1: And that goes for all of you.
0: Everybody.
1: Getting the inkling of the despair they feel when left to the mercy of the streets. Keep your hands up high. Now look around at yourselves. Turn and look at yourselves.
0: That part.
1: Because you are failing to educate them. This is the posture that many of our students will wind up in. Only they'll be staring down the barrel of a gun.
0: Yeah, yeah, yeah, yeah.

0: it, I like to become one with that beat. I like to get the beats first. I'll sit in the park. I wrote a lot of my rhymes in the park. I be in Maryland, I be in Drew Hill Park. You know what I'm saying? It's funny, everywhere I go, like my last name, Hill. So I'm from Park Hill, and I write my rhymes in Drew Hill. When I first moved to Maryland, I lived in Linden Hill. You know what I mean? And yeah, it's crazy. Well, I investigated the name Hill, and it derived from England. It's an English thing, and the name Hill, I don't know, I guess it was a family who they just chose to live on the hill. And it's funny because Park Hill, when we moved to Park Hill, we moved to the building 180, where 8 and 1 is 9 again, that 9, and my birthday is 9/18. It's always that 9. That means born, it means to be. It's like, yo, it's like my, and then B, you know, that's it's a double exposure, because, you know, B is the letter alphabet B, but B is also killer bees on the swarm, you know, and it's so ironic that we right across the street from a beehive.
1: Yeah.
0: That's
1: yeah.
0: What, you know what I mean? And I want to do a show over there and call it Killer Bees on the Swarm. And if they ask me what is this all about, why I'm doing it, I'm going to say, oh, we just raising money to get more honey.
1: More honey. You heard that, right?
0: More honey. That's okay. What's up. That's what's up. But yeah, man. Yeah, so, yeah, everything is a work in progress, man. And that's what it's about, man. We're going to keep on keeping on, you know, giving you our best. You know, just the work in progress means that we're not perfect.

They did pay for it, God. They paying attention. But listen, I want you to play a joint. We gotta give him a joint. And you know, we always put God first, man. You know what I mean? Allahu Akbar. You know what I mean? To all of the Muslim brothers and sisters, you know what I'm saying? Peace to the gods in the earth. Nation of Islam, you know what I'm saying? And you know, to all the Christians out there, you know what I mean? Jesus love you, man. Yeah, we just gotta keep moving forward, man, and pushing that love forward, and you know, dealing with equality, man. That's what it's all about, man. We the last of the Mohegans. Lead that, yo. Everybody else is self-destructing. I know you see it on the gram. They killing themselves. They killing themselves, man. So, you know, let's make sure our presence is well appreciated, and God know that we appreciate the life that He allowed us to live, and we want to live in.

0: Mm.
1: Right. See? See how it's coming down. Yeah. Yeah, he had a his accent was strong, but he was definitely appreciative. He he took that and looked like it looked kind of awkward the way he did it though, because it's like I'm just doing what I do because I do it like that. You know, I got my heart go out to the homeless, but at the same time, he could have his gig. I don't know, but he be out there though. But he be out there, Lord, because I done went home for a while, and I was like, and I was thinking about him while I was home. I was like, yo, if I go back out there and that dude's still out there, I told my peoples. I told my brother and everybody. I was like, yo, if I see that dude again, yo, I'm going to bless him and shit. So when I seen him that time, I asked him, was he hungry? He was like, no, I'm good. And I said, all right, well, you want a couple of dollars? And I really had a buck for him, but that time I gave him like $25-$30, and as I was going back to Jersey, I felt like I jerked him, cause I really wanted to give him a buck. So me giving him the two, that was just based upon what I felt like I wanted to give him before, and then what I gave him now. But it's we gonna let it rock like that. We gonna let it rock like that. If I don't ever do nothing else, I did what I had to do. I did what I wanted to do. I did what I needed to do for me. Because, you know, I've been homeless before, and I've been driving cabs. I don't never want to see nobody like that, man. And I ain't had no camera.

0: We got the legend. 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Y'all can hear me. I'm on. This is on.
1: How much do I talk about that Run beat, bro? Like, come on, bro. Like, listen, man. Come on, that whole Philly job. Oh yeah, listen.

0: Yeah.
1: I'm like, all right, OG. Yes, sir. I said, these niggas is weird. I swear, pick a different career. The rain's still here, but my vision is clear. I switch affiliates quicker than I'm switching them gears. In the booth, I find peace, cause I don't fish at the pier. Get to the rear, refreshing without sipping the beer. 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Let me tell you something, youngin', come and sit in this chair. 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

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Listen, long live my grandmother. 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

0: Yo, yo, look, it's your boy Charlie Beast, man. 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About to let it go, like that beat I did for Dave East.
1: Oh, damn.
2: It is down, it is down.

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End of July, though. All the shit is mixed and matched. We just waiting for the other shit, man. Hey, listen. Nobody knows. Fully produced by Dusty Baker, nigga.

0: So, okay.
1: They ain't repping Staten, right? We know. And,
2: Y'all perform this real quick.

0: Yeah. 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The Bakeover, man. It's the Bakeover.
1: That's tomorrow, and that is it for us today. Okay, I don't know what, whatever it is, it's not right on a teleprompter. I don't know what that is. I've never seen that.
2: No, there it is. We are going to do Sting. Yeah.
1: Okay, but
0: very.
1: Okay. Yeah, I can't read it. There's no words on it.
2: Okay.
1: There's no words there to play us out.

Yeah.

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Run the energy back. I run the energy back on you. Word. Thank you.

We lost one. Yeah, we lost one. Very well. They got to win three in a row. They got to win two in a row to catch up to us. But you got to win three in a row to win. Come on. Let's be serious, man. Let's be serious.

I told you. Yeah, man. What's up? Us, the Wake Up Truck, Wake Up Radio, Wake Up Park Radio. Hey, right? Crazy, right? Yo. It's been great, man. Like, this whole year, so far, it's been great. Like, I can ask more. It's so dope.

0: Yo, never give up. Never give up. 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She's out there killing sitting galleries. You know what I'm saying? Y'all gotta go check her. Wings design. This is not a game.
1: Yeah,
0: she gets busy. This is another steal.
1: To steal what?
0: So dope. Film me this whole time.
2: Steal the information.
0: I need to beat you.
2: All of
0: it. At least I'm going to be. This is what it is. Yo. I'm on two albums. You know what I'm saying? I'm outside with the boys.

0: Ah, yes. It's Mix and Five, New York Forever. When next time I'm on here, I'll be after the parade. I'll probably have some other stuff with me. I got another jersey coming, but I have to wear my lucky Allen Houston. You know what I'm saying?
1: Pray!
0: You know what I'm saying? This is it. You know what I'm saying? This is crazy. You know what I'm saying? Uncle Dust. Uncle Dust out here doing it. Hear me? Wu-Tang flag behind me. Official. You know what I'm saying? So, we'll see y'all. And I'll probably do some more stuff, but, yo, I'm gonna just keep beats playing.

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Long time ago, long, long, long time ago, white men went to Africa. And he saw these beautiful black women walking around, singing, dancing, working, living in the nude. Fucking naked. You can see their public hairs. This white man went from village to village to seek out these beautiful black women, watching them perform in the nude. 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

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I never thought about falling. I never thought about hurting nobody. I always thought about being nice to people. I never really thought about violence. I never really thought about none of this. No, it's like society brought this in me. They made me. I didn't make myself. The United States created me to be this person that don't give a fuck. We'll be right back.

0: you asking if nobody from the future or something?
1: I do, you know what I'm saying? But,
2: yeah.
3: Do it in a cool way, I'm sure.
1: Yeah, I ask. You know what I'm saying? But, I don't know. I don't really like
4: Dusty Baker.
1: Like, I don't know rappers before. I feel like I'm more so into building personal relationships.

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In the ultimate, y'all know the vibes. 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

gotta give a special shout out and thanks Kristen and Tom, for real. 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And I'm over here, like, 4 years later. Never thought that this would be like something, you know, that was going this long. And there's been times I haven't been able to get here, and you know, they never held against me, you know, life happens. And you know, I really enjoy doing what I do here. Then it's like my therapy for when I get, you know, things get a little too much. 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

0: want everybody to continue to get better. 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
1: Gonna get beats out of me. 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
2: Where I'm from? 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
3: So let that sink in. That's why I just read this week. Boys, they take a shit tomorrow. Too. And I'm thankful for being a part of the journey. They say that most of that takes place. This is dope, man. Make up a radio. Radio. Thus, boy, you can trust. That's me. Anchor. Make up a radio. Friday night. Stay. And give you a little extra. Boy, you know what I do. Good. I have my guys, Charlie beats Alfred. Nobody from nowhere. You know, our cameraman showed up too. Shot an impromptu video outside. Man, half good. The clicks. You know what I'm saying? And special thanks to my brother, Capitan, ninth member, certified. Crazy, like, you're there for this whole thing.

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1: And Baker trying to put the Dodgers ahead. 1-2 the count.

Once I found love, and it was a gas. Soon turned out, had a heart of glass.

Hello and happy Friday morning, everybody. This is Maggie Vision, and I've just been playing a bunch of chill songs this morning. Started off with some Willie Nelson with Stay All Night, followed by Heart of Glass, a cover by Nick Shoulders. Then we played a little Orville Peck with Take You Back, and kicked it way back to some Roger Miller with Reincarnation. And then I played You're Dead by Norma Tanega. And if you've seen What We Do in the Shadows, which is supposed to be taking place in Staten Island, you know what that song's from. Then I just closed out with Solar Pilgrim by Twain. I really love that song. It's just a cool, like, chill vibe. But yeah, I'm kind of like all over the place today, so I'm going to totally dramatically change up the sound right now. I'm going to play some old reggae and ska and stuff that is inspiring me this week from some of the records that I picked up at the Maker Park Radio Record Fair last weekend at Flagship Brewery. I got a lot of really, really great stuff, and you need to come to this event. It's such a fun day. But anyway, there's next year if you missed it. And yeah, so I'm just going to play whatever comes into my brain. It's that kind of day. I'm doing a shorter set today, and it's hot as hell. So hope you're staying cool and listening, and I'll be back.

And we are back from that set. I played a lot, didn't I? What did I start with? We started off with some Toots and the Maytals with Hold On. Then I did Scatolites with Latin Go Ska. It's a little bit of a long one, but you know, it's still a good sound. Then I played some Bob Marley and the Wailers with Simmer Down. And a really fun song that I love and play whenever I get a chance is called Housewives Choice by Derek and Patsy. And then I did a modern version of Laurel Aitken with Boogie in My Bones and an oldie by Jimmy Cliff, RIP, with King of Kings. Then we heard some Come Down by Laura Tanamo. And lastly, we just heard Eastern Standard Time by Don Drummond. And there's a Scatolites full version of that as well, but I decided to go with this one. I'm just hanging out here on this Friday, hot as hell day at the Park Radio. And there's going to be stuff happening all summer long here, and we really hope to see you there. There's lots of really great shows that we have. ESG playing this month. We have Fishbone playing, headlining our anniversary party in August. Then we're going to be doing punk rock mini golf in the late summer, early fall. There's lots of programming happening. If you don't already follow us on social media, please do that at Make a Park Radio. 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We do this for the love of radio and music and all that. So I'm going to be doing just a little bit more today, just kind of doing some like random shit, I guess. And hope you're hanging out, listening, staying cool, and enjoy the rest of your weekend. I'll be back.

Okay, that wraps up the show today. The top of that set was by Las Cafeteras with Oaxaca Love Song 2. We were lucky enough to have this band on Staten Island years back, and they were amazing, and I haven't stopped listening to them since. Then I played some Ana Tijoux with 1977. Fun fact, me and Jeans were supposed to host a whole summer stage event, and she was the headliner, but it was so hot, the event got canceled, and that was a really sad day. But anyway, I still listen to her. She's awesome. And then I played one of my favorite covers of Rock the Casbah, which is Rock El Casbah by Rashid Taha. And I play that on International Clash Day every year, but it's really cool to pepper it in throughout the year as well, because it's a really awesome cover. Anyway, that pretty much wraps up my set for the day. This is a short one. I got lots of shit to do and places to be and work to be done and all that stuff. But stay tuned listening here on makeaparkradio.nyc. We have lots of great programming. There's tons of great shows. And we will see you next time. Thank you. Bye.

0: 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My name is Chris the Cricket Ricker, and you are listening to another episode of Punk Rock and Pollywogs, the show where I play all different subgenres of punk, metal, grunge, rock, while talking about art, culture, community, and nature, because what's more punk rock than science? Today we have Therina Bella with us. Good morning, Therina.
1: Good morning.
0: Super excited to have you on the show today.
1: Thank you so much for having me.
0: Yeah, totally. So today we're going to talk about random things, but we're also going to be talking about your EP release party next Saturday, the 20th at Mother Pugs.
1: Yes.
0: Cool. So I know everybody already knows you, but for the folks that are listening that might not know you, do you want to give like
1: everyone already knows me?
0: Do you want to give a little bit of like your elevator pitch, who you are, where you thrived from the ether and descended upon the earth?
1: Well, my name is Therina Bella. I'm born and raised in New York City, and I am a lifelong musician. And I recently embarked on a project about primordial feminine rage. And it's a piece of it is coming out, like a little teaser EP. And then the full-length album is coming out in the fall.
0: Awesome. Everyone on social media is buzzing about it. You have amazing flyers that are not AI, which is always
1: No. I'm very into Japanese stationery, paper crafts, art, collage. So I do everything myself, cut and paste. Awesome. Like really old school. Like I like to get my hands dirty.
0: Mm-hmm.
1: So no AI.
0: And you've been on the scene not to age you, but for a long time. Like yes. You were playing the Caves back in
1: I played the Caves when I was really little. Like maybe in my teens, like early teens. But yeah, I've been playing music like my entire life. I've known since I was 4 years old this is what I want to do. Mm. I had a Sword in the Stone moment where I was exposed to someone else's piano at like a family friend's house. And I was like, this is amazing. This is all I want to do. And I was like plucking out like Mary Had a Little Lamb and Twinkle, Twinkle, Little Star when I was like 4 years old. And then my parents were like, yeah, we don't really want to get you any instruments because your older brothers and sisters did. And they didn't really want to play. So, and they just gave up really easily. So we don't want you to like get, we don't want to like invest any money in it. And I begged and begged and begged for like 4 years. And then when I was eight, they finally got me a piano. And it's been this ever since.
0: And you're still playing piano to this day,
1: right? I play everything. But yes, I still play piano to this day. And there's a lot of piano on the record, even though it's kind of buried under all the grungy guitars and overdrive and all the sound. But it's there. There's a lot of piano. There's a lot of orchestration. There's a lot of arrangements of all sorts of sounds and bells and whistles.
0: Awesome. Cool. So I'm excited to have you today. We're going to play a little more music, and then we're just going to jump in between a couple songs to continue to talk about this EP release and the album, the inspiration, and everything that is Therina Bella. So stay tuned.

0: All right, my anarchist amphibians, we are back with Therina Bella.
1: Hi.
0: Hello. So we hinted at the upcoming EP release party this coming Saturday, June 20th.
1: Yes.
0: Also the Mermaid Parade Day.
1: Yes. Well, but the show starts later, so everyone has time to go home, take a nap, eat a few snacks, and come out to the show. I think we start at 9, and I think we're performing at like 11, so or 11:30. It's a late night, so
0: right.
1: So take a nap and come out. Yeah,
0: Mother Pugs is always a late night.
1: Mother Pugs is always a late night, and always a late, exciting dive bar, awesome music night.
0: And do you know if you guys are outside or inside?
1: I believe we are inside.
0: Okay.
1: Yes, I believe we are inside.
0: It's been super humid, so it's probably good to
1: It's
0: have
1: probably
0: it.
1: For the best to be inside. Yeah. I mean, the last time I did an outside show at Mother Pugs, I think it was the hottest day of the year. And I never felt like I was sliding and slipping and melting off the stage before in my entire career. And that was the hottest show I've ever played. Yeah.
0: Yeah. And so this show is Rage Before Beauty, right? Is that the
1: title of the EP? Yes, Rage Before Beauty. And it's also sort of the theme of the night of having a bunch of women expressing their rage together on stage. I feel like rage is one of those emotions that women are not permitted to feel in our society. We are okay to be sad, we are okay to be nurturing, we are not okay to be fiercely angry. And there's so much rage within us all. I think just as a society, like, we all feel rage right now. It's really difficult not to, but women are especially vilified and demonized for expressing it. You know, there's literally diagnostic definitions for hysteria for any time a woman feels angry or rage. So it's really nice to be able to get on a stage collectively with other women who are comfortable with feeling an emotion that society has deemed improper for us. Just, it's the same as like men are not able to express like vulnerability or a deep emotion as far as anything sad, that it's seen as weakness. Us being angry is seen as insanity.
0: Right. And that's a very like contemporary Western patriarchal structure.
1: Oh, exactly.
0: Right?
1: Exactly. So like when God went into the sky and left the earth, when God was part of the earth, we were allowed to be as full of rage and as wild as we were. And then as soon as that lifted and God became Skyman, Skyman basic and colonialism and all of that fun stuff. As soon as that happened, it was like, oh no, you need to be proper and demure and quiet and silent, and you're allowed to be sad, but that's it.
0: Right. I mean, we've talked about on the show, the Lenape, who were the first indigenous communities of New York City, and they were a matriarchal society up until colonists came over, right?
1: And big surprise.
0: And if you look all over the world, like indigenous communities generally, who are the most stewards of the land, the most sustainable, the most, you know, well-balanced societies, were matriarchal societies up until, you know, like the King James versions of the Bible, and that sort of shifting and vilifying women, especially in Genesis, you know, removing Lilith, all of
1: right.
0: that stuff.
1: All of that fun stuff. Yeah. I mean, In the deepest, darkest mythology of women, like the very first story that was ever recorded was the myth of Inanna, which is a Mesopotamian myth, Sumerian. And I can't even tell you what date it was, but it was a really, really, really, really, really, really long time ago. And the story is about the descent of a woman. And it's basically like a descent into the underworld, and how women have to go within and experience all that rage and pain and shadow self and emerge queen of heaven again. And that was when a woman was queen of heaven, and there were many gods.
0: Awesome. So we're going to jump into some tunes, but I think we're setting the stage for the foundation of this album and talking about that, the feminine rage and how it is both a steward of the planet, but because of the patriarchal societies of the world,
1: smash the patriarchy,
0: we're going to destroy it right after this.

0: All right, Maker Park Radio, we are back. We just played Battle Cry by King Like Mom, who is performing with Arena Bella next Saturday.
1: And I am so excited to have them. I'm so excited to have all the bands. King Like Mom's new record is so good. It is one of my favorite records that I've heard in like at least a year. So to have them play with us is just, it's a complete delight. I'm so excited. I've wanted to play with them for years, and we finally have it happening, and it's happening on a magical night, and I'm really, really excited. And I just love, I feel like their collaboration is so magical, and it's so rare to have four very talented people play together and write together in such an amazing way. There's usually a push and pull, and it's just kind of doesn't always work, but they have whatever magical formula, chemistry together, and just all of their talents combined. It's just like, I love them.
0: Yeah. And we've had Julie on the show before and talking about like, all of them are like the four elements.
1: Right.
0: Nature.
1: Oh my God. Yes. It's right. True. Yes. Yeah. And it's just like amazing. Together, they make something so magical and unique, and I'm so excited to have them.
0: It's going to be an awesome show. So going back to Magical, so we played Kills earlier, and then we have some other songs for you. I've listened to a couple of your songs at Battle of the Bands, which you all were at this past year.
1: Yes, we had a great time at Battle of the Bands. We were so excited to do it, but we definitely felt like the underdogs because we're not as on the scene as much lately.
0: Yeah, I mean, elder millennials, Gen X, like,
1: yeah we're definitely the elder millennials for sure.
0: Right. Yeah, because there was just a lot of like skater kids and
1: there
0: young
1: was a,
0: kids.
1: A lot of baby times there. Yeah.
0: Which I probably looked like back in like the Dock Street days, but you don't know it when you're
1: right.
0: In it.
1: Yeah, I know. And even now when you look at people that are like middle-aged, and when you were like little and you saw people that were middle-aged, you were like, wow, that guy's old. And now you're like, holy crap, I'm as old as my first grade teacher was.
0: Right.
1: And I thought she was like a grandma.
0: Like I remember going to the Caves, and I was probably like 16 or 17. So like newly freshman in Port Richmond High School, hanging out with like the rocker kids. And that was probably my first like real live show. Like I'd gone to like the Gateway Park summer shows they used to have with like No More Tears.
1: Yeah. And like Screaming Broccoli was a big staple on those. And then like, I also would go to, I lived near the Rock Palace. So I was at the Rock Palace all the time.
0: Right. But I remember going into the Caves and like, everybody looked like Peter Steele from like Type O Negative. And I thought that like,
1: so you had to go just complete diesel goth.
0: Right, right. But it was weird because it was like Yellow Teeth was playing, like the punk band time. Yeah. And it felt like a Blade movie. Like I was like, oh, they're all vampires because it's like red brick archways and candles.
1: I know. That place had such a vibe. It was so, so cool.
0: Right.
1: It's a shame it's gone.
0: No, it was, yeah, someone needs to bring that space back.
1: Oh my God, that would be amazing.
0: Right? Just a nice like microbrewery.
1: A microbrewery with vampires. Yes.
0: Yeah, yeah. They can get was there a cemetery above it, or there was something weird above it? I don't know if it was
1: ancient
0: just like a
1: Native American burial ground. I don't know.
0: Yeah, pet cemetery.
1: Something haunted was above.
0: So speaking of haunted, so let's talk about the record. So where like did you fall into Hades? Where did the start of this album occur? Because there's so many like metaphors and symbolism for the ancient world.
1: Yes.
0: In it.
1: Yes, there is a lot of metaphorical symbol. So when I write music, I kind of write from a very stream of conscious place. I sit there, I just start playing guitar, and like something just comes in my head, and then the words just sort of spill out. There's no formal editing or thought behind it. It just kind of pours out of me. There have been other records that I've done where I've gone deep and like really edited and tried to like form something, and keep going back to it. And for this one, I wanted to do something that was really, really stream of conscious. I wanted to do something that like came from, almost like channeled from above. It came from a muse, a godlike source that just came through me, and I didn't want to analyze it. I didn't want to think about it. I just wanted whatever came out to come out. And then when I recorded the record, I did it immediately. So all of the songs were very fresh when I recorded them. And that's another thing that happens to a lot of musicians is we write, we rehearse, and we rehearse, then we record it, and then we're recording, and we're multi-tracking for like months and months and months, and we get sick of the music. And for this, I did not want that to happen. I wanted to just get in and just like, here's the new song I just wrote. So I went in and I like laid down these demos with these lyrics that I really didn't think about. Like they literally just came out of me. And then I went backwards retroactively and started reading through what my subconscious mind had been saying. And I was like, oh my God. And I had all sorts of revelations.

0: ugly parts of my personality that people don't really like to think about or face. It's not your forward facing mask to the world. So I wanted to go, I like went back and retroactively looked at my music and I was like, wow, okay, so this is, I know, I understand what that's about. Oh yeah, no, I know what that's about too. Oh, okay. And so all of these songs are about, you know, all of the not so pretty parts of being a human being and then like facing them so that I can be a better, more whole human being and facing them fearlessly. And exposing them to the world and being like, hey, this is it. These are the ugly things about me. And not being afraid to confront that.
1: Mm-hmm. And so you're talking a little bit about like the writing process. And then, you know, it was really cool because watching on like Instagram and social media, you could see you in the studio and then your bandmates in the Chris Dungeon shed.
0: Right. Yes. Yeah. So that's how we worked. So what I did was I went to the studio. So I wrote these rage riffs, I was calling them, because it was just like me in my music room. Like I had this little tiny, it's like an office space with like a pink curtain. And I sit there with my electric guitar and I just start like writing riffs and then singing things over it. And then I just run a record somehow. And I'm like, okay, whatever words I'm singing, this is what I'm going to be doing for this album. And this is what I'm going to be singing for this song. And then I would take it, I would go into the studio, do a demo of it. So just like a scratch track, because actually I think I was recording all the guitars as I was doing it just to save time. And then I did a like the lead vocal over it. And then I'd send it off to Chris. Now, Chris Guzman, shout out to Chris and to Joe Romano, who's my bass player. Chris Guzman is my drummer. And shout out to Patrick Granton, who flies in and plays all those guitar parts I write. Those are my dudes. Chris is an amazing, amazing drummer. I feel like he's like my drum soulmate, mm-hmm. if that's possible. Like someone that just understands the things that I write. And I could just give him some abstract direction and he will do exactly what like is inside of my brain without me having to like outwardly like illustrate it for him. So I sent him my demos. And he put himself in his little, it's like a drum shed dungeon area. And he wrote all of these amazing parts. And he was like, give me like an idea of like what you want. And I was like, I want you to be leading us into battle. And he was like, okay. And then he came out with this stuff. And one of the great things about the way that he writes drum parts is that he listens to my vocals a lot and he mirrors off of that. And my music is really, really dynamic. It's very steeped in dynamics. I think that just from being a multi-instrumentalist, I think in terms of production and in a lot of instruments. And I think in terms of like where I want things to be quiet and where I want things to be like completely bombastic. And he just heard what I did and like immediately, innately knew where to make things big, where to make things small, where to make things extremely chaotic. He just did a phenomenal job. And then Joe came in and played all this amazing bass and like did some stuff that I was like, whoa, now everything is like elevated to this other level. And then on top of that, I came in and did all of the additional instruments. So any of the other guitars, the synths, the pianos, all of that other stuff I like laid on later. And now we have this record.
1: Yeah, Chris, I mean, his drumming is like an entity unto itself, which is really awesome when you're hearing it live.
0: Yes. I mean, he's like kind of like the star of the show. He's the star of the music. He's so gifted, so talented. And like, he's really like, I don't know how to describe it, but we sort of have like a telepathic musical connection where it's like, I can just show him something. I'm like, here's the thing. And he just knows. And he just makes it into the thing that's inside of my head. Somehow, magically, whatever is inside of my brain, he's able to materialize into this world.
1: Right. And, you know, like I've listened to a lot of like woman or female led bands, metal bands. And sometimes the drums feel like they're just a stock metal drum behind like a
0: right.
1: female artist.
0: Yes, it's like they're not a living entity
1: right.
0: within the system. I can go into like what I think about the production of metal drums these days and how they're like triggered and everything kind of sounds the same and everyone blah, blah, blah. But anyway, we tried to do

0: do something that was more human and more visceral and more dynamic. And so the way that we recorded the drums too, and the way that nothing is triggered, like these are all live sounds, like everything is real. And I wanted everything to be real. There's nothing fake on the record. So everything is human and created by a person. And I feel like for this music, it really needed to be that. It really needed to be everything actually played by an actual person, you know, and not triggered by a machine.
1: Exactly. Awesome. So we're going to just jump into some more music here. But after a couple songs, we'll come back and we're going to continue our conversation with Therina Bella about stitching human flesh together to create music.

Lick my legs of desire. Lick my legs, I'm on fire. Lick my legs.

0: All right, Maker Park Radio. We are about an hour into today's episode. We've just talked a span of a millennia yes. leading up to next Saturday's EP release at Mother Pugs. And you were talking a little bit earlier about like stream of consciousness and how that was a big part of your lyrics. I also know you are you love reading and you love poetry and you're a huge Sylvia Plath fan as
1: well. Oh God, yes.
0: Do you want to talk a little bit about how like poetry entered your life and how that has impacted writing and words?
1: I think I have always loved everything creative. Everything always since childhood. Like I always knew I was going to be an artist. I didn't know if it was going to be a musician. I didn't know if I was going to be a visual artist. I didn't know if I was going to be a writer. I didn't know if I was going to be a poet. I knew I was going to be something creative. I knew that I couldn't be confined in a life of not constantly making something. I think that it was like in high school that my creative writing teacher, Mr. Hipsch was his name. Shout out to Mr. Hipsch. He was old then, so I don't know where he is. But he was really awesome. And I had my first assignment and I handed it in and it was, I think it was, I forgot what the assignment was, but I wrote a story about, dying and experiencing the afterlife. And my opening line of the story, and I was like 14 years old when I wrote this, the opening line of the story was like, you know, when you have that dream that you're falling and they say that when you finally land, you're dead. Well, last night I landed. And he just like highlighted that line. And he was like, this is an amazing story. And that is an amazing opening line. And I think you're a very talented writer. And he was super encouraging to me throughout high school. And like, I don't think I had him in senior year. And then he came into my AP English class and like, just like, was like, I need to see her, and summoned me. And he was like, there's this huge scholarship opportunity that's coming out and you're able to, enter into two categories. So you can enter into literature, you can enter into poetry, you can enter into music. He's like, I think you should enter into two of them, and one of them should be your music. And it was sponsored by Bertelsmann Music Group, which is BMG, which is like a huge music company. Back in the day, you used to be able to like order like, I don't know, like those like 10 cents for like 99 cents right. from BMG or whatever. Mm-hmm. BMG is a big company. So they sponsored this thing for high school graduates, this giant scholarship. And he's like, you can enter into two categories. So I was like, okay. So, and he was always really super encouraging of my poetry. And, you know, at the time I was really into Ann Sexton, Sylvia Plath, like every female writer, poet, any voice that I felt like I could relate to. And that also spans like 90s, like rock music and like all the girls coming up and like Lilith Fair and all that stuff. Like all of those female voices were like so influential to me. So I wrote a poem and I wrote a song and like the instructions were like, do the most unique thing you could possibly do. And I won both scholarships, and it was the first time, and I think since the scholarship has existed, that one person won in two categories. So it was like there was a huge ceremony, and I got like this amazing plaque, and I got all this money to go to college. And what was really funny was I didn't know what college to go to or what I wanted to do with all this money. So I had all this money. I was like, what do I do? And I ended up going to art school. I ended up going to the School of Visual Arts for a year because I was just like, I got all this money to spend. I guess I'll do what all the rock stars I've loved throughout my life. And that's, they're all British, by the way. So they go to art school because that's what you do when you're creative in Britain. And I was like, I'll go to art school. And then I went to art school and I used to bring my guitar to school every day. And like all of the people in my cohort who were all very talented artists, and like, I was all right. But like, you know, art was not my favoritest thing. It was one of my things, but it wasn't my favoritest thing. They were like, dude, why are you not doing music? You should be going to music school. And I was like, okay, maybe I should go to music school. So I have always been into art, always been into poetry, always been into female voices.
0: Right. And, you know, Sylvia Plath was sort of the artist that got me into poetry at like end of high school, early college, because I was like this dirty rocker kid that, you know, like you kind of get taught that like poetry is this very and like this very feminine thing or very like not masculine, and then you get into it and then you read poems from Sylvia Plath, and I was like, this is the most metal thing
1: I've ever read. She's so metal.
0: Right.
1: I will eat men like air.
0: Right.
1: Yeah. She is metal.
0: Right.
1: She is metal AF. But and what's funny, what's ironic about that idea that like poetry is feminine is that up until Sylvia Plath, how many female poets besides
0: Emily Dickens.
1: Emily Dickens. That's it.
0: Yeah, right.
1: How many do we know? We know none because they've been erased. I'm sure there are so many,
0: right.
1: But all we know are men who have published poetry. And that's what's funny is that it seems like a feminine thing for a man to express something.
0: Right.
1: Yeah, to express something in words. Oh, right. My God.
0: Absolutely. Right. Going all the way back to Shakespeare, right? And even like his performances with men.
1: Right. Yeah. Guys. Yeah.
0: Right. They even like women characters. Like it had to be men.
1: Yes. All men, all the time.
0: Right.
1: That's because it's a sky god time.
0: Right. Absolutely. But yeah, and I think, you know, in America, at least, and like poetry and music can go back for eons. But, you know, when you look at like the beatnik writers and their love of like, you know, black music in Harlem.
1: Rhythm,
0: and then right, in the 1940s mm-hmm. and 50s. And then you move forward even to like the 1970s and like the CBGBs, Velvet Underground, and all of them were like going back to the beat writers for influence for all of that. And moving up into the 1990s and a lot of how you were mentioning earlier, like poetry in American music has been fused together for generations.
1: I think one of the things about Sylvia Plath that's so beautiful is that her writing is very musical. Like the words are musical. Like when I read it, I feel like I hear it. It's sound.
0: Right.
1: It doesn't feel like dead, two-dimensional words on a page.
0: Right. And of course it was, you know, she had to be gaslit over and over again by a partner and writer as well, right? Who basically took all credit for the creation of Sylvia Plath.
1: It's sad because there are so many women historically who have been subjugated into the role of wife and muse and not been able to shine the way that they should have just because they are able to have children and trapped.
0: Right. The kill jar. They're just running around
1: that
0: catching
1: is the
0: butterflies.
1: Exactly. The kill jar. Yeah.
0: Right.
1: It's time to break the kill jar.
0: Right.
1: And it's time to smash the patriarchy.
0: Right. Next Saturday. It's happening.
1: Yes. Next Saturday. We begin dismantling it.
0: Awesome. So, we're going to play some more music here. We got about an hour left here on Punk Rock and Pollywog. So, again, you can help support Maker Park Radio by going to makerparkradio.nyc. 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

0: All right, we are back, and we're about, you know, 40 minutes left of today's show. We've been talking about everything from ancient lore to burning down the patriarch to next Saturday's event at Mother Pugs with the EP release of Therina Bella's upcoming album. We talked a little bit about Sylvia Plath and poetry influence on you. And we also played some music from PJ Harvey and Tori Amos. So let's talk a little bit about like influences musically. I know that like it probably spans from like classical up to modern, but I'd love to know more about what musicians inspired you and have impacted you over the years.
1: Yeah. And in my formative years, I think my first greatest influences were Queen and David Bowie. I was really into glam rock. I was really into Queen because there was so much piano in the music. And at that time, when I was like 11 or 12 and I really started getting into music, I was taking piano lessons. So I was like learning a lot of Queen songs and like playing a lot of piano. And then I discovered like my sister had, I'm the youngest of four. So my older sister, like her music really influenced me. So she had like the David Bowie, like Changes record, which was just like a bunch of like all his hits, his greatest hits. And I actually like would spin vinyl as a kid and like listen to this thing. And I was like, like the songwriting just like exploded my brain. Whereas like Queen is kind of like showy and campy and cute and cool and like kind of musical theater almost glam. Mm-hmm. And David Bowie like struck something deep within me. So I was really into Bowie. And then once I started seeing people like PJ Harvey emerge and Tori Amos and Liz Phair and Hole and like all these women that were like getting on stage and bringing a feminine perspective, because that's the thing that historically, hi everyone, we've lacked for a really long time, a feminine perspective. So it's really hard for a female artist to see there, to see my view of the world and to see my experience mirrored back to me. I all I hear is of guys singing, and a lot of male music, not all of it, but much of it in the classic rock vein and in metal, is very, it's not introspective. It's sort of like a commentary of everything on the outside. And I feel like a lot of female music tends to go inward. It tends to go deeper. It tends to go within. So like the music of certain male artists, I can't relate to, even though I like the music, I can't relate to the lyrics and don't feel attached to them in the same way I would for someone that's introspective. So like a band that I really love that's like male is like Nine Inch Nails, because Trent Reznor's lyrics are so introspective. And I feel like he goes deep to that place that I want to feel something from words. I don't want it to be like, this is a commentary on serial killers. Like, not that there's anything wrong with that, but like, let's get into the mind of the serial killer. I want to hear like you. I want to hear what you think. I want to hear how you feel. I want to have deep human experience through music and relate to it. So that's why like these really visceral women like PJ Harvey, like, oh my god, like her record Rid of Me and then To Bring You My Love were like two of like the pinnacle records of like my formative years of me being like, this is what I want to do. And I loved that she was able to combine really aggressive music with a lot of dynamics, and there's so much push and pull in her music, and it's very minimalistic, but it has these bursts of energy, and that's kind of like how I took little bits of that, and I was like, oh, that I like that, I'm gonna start writing like that. And then Tori Amos is like, holy, oh my god, like lyrically, musically, everything about her, and just like her, especially lyrically, like Confessional, Little Earthquakes record was just phenomenal for me, and I love everything that she sings about and everything that she does, and like especially up until Boys for Pele, which you played
0: Ride Me. Wait,
1: sorry. Which song did you play? I can sing the chorus, but it's got a bad word in it. I'm allowed to.
0: Hold on, where?
1: Oh, left. Professional Widow.
0: Yes.
1: You played Professional Widow. It's, man, she's so amazing. And I love her, and I love her music. And it was so influential to me to be able to hear women sing about what it's like to be a woman and what it's like to experience the world the way that we experience it, which is so different from men. So different. And just to have like influences that get me, that understand me. It was a great time in music in the 90s to be able to hear a lot of these indie artists. I feel like I'm forgetting people though. Fiona Apple, also right. A huge influence of mine. So Fiona, Tori, Liz Phair, PJ Harvey, Hole, Courtney Love. Oh my God. Live Through This is one of my favorite records ever. I think I started playing guitar when that just came out, and I learned every song on the record like within like a week. And I was like, oh my God. So all of these bands were like super influential to me, and all of these women were super influential to me. And like, I don't think that I would be doing what I do now in such an introspective way and in such a emotional way had I not been influenced by them. If I had stuck to just listening to male voices, I would probably be singing about serial killers too.
0: Right. And you could see in like the early 90s, the metal culture leaning into that style too, because like you had Fiona Apple, like all these female woman led bands hitting the charts, and then suddenly metal had to evolve to keep up with it, because it went from either, you know, singing about swords and Dungeons
1: war.
0: And Dragons,
1: yeah,
0: right?
1: and then oh wait, we have to talk about our feelings. Ew,
0: right? But you could see all those metal bands by like 1994, 1996 starting to change their lyrics to that.
1: I think that's it's really important to remember too, because then I think it really started in that era of the caves, and that's going to shows and stuff. People were there because they were like, we want to feel something,
0: right?
1: You know,
0: absolutely.
1: And not just like, yeah, this is cool, but like, we want to feel something viscerally.
0: Right. Yeah. And it was, you know, 1990s, like there was a lot happening on the world stage, and it shifted too. Like you go from like the late 90s was an interesting time, but like it felt safe in America.
1: Yeah, and suddenly, it was quiet,
0: right?
1: It was all quiet
0: on the Western Front,
1: and literally,
0: then like,
1: yes.
0: September 11th happened, and you saw it, like even the shift in like you had like new metal arising, and then it seemed like 9/11 shifted new metal back to like a traditional metal, and then you suddenly had this huge influx of like European bands that Americans just didn't know about, especially like the black metal and death metal.
1: And now there's so many subgenres of metal. I mean,
0: right.
1: You just go on and on,
0: yeah.
1: And on. I'm like, I'm so confused by all of them. I'm
0: right.
1: Sorry, but
0: right. And you can't read any of the names because they're just they look like blood splatter.
1: It literally is an episode of Dexter. You're like, what does it say?
0: Awesome. So yeah, we're gonna play a couple more songs, and then we're gonna because we have about 30 minutes left. We'll have some closing statements from Therina Bella, and then we will catch you all next Saturday.
1: Yay.

I mean, right now, the way things are and the way they've been for like 5 years probably is that you have to have money. So it's all the Nepo babies. Like, even sales.

0: All right, Maker Park Radio, we are back, and we might have had some overlap where Therina didn't turn her mic off, so we apologize for
1: obviously, I'm not a good producer. I'm a great artist.
0: Right.

0: Yeah, tell us about Saturday. Who's playing? What's going to happen?
1: Perfect. Okay, yeah. Saturday, June 20th at Mother Pugs on Staten Island. We are having a giant party for Rage Before Beauty, which is the title of my new EP, which comes out that day, June 20th. And opening the show is Iridescent Pools, then Surrender in Silence, and then King Like Mom. All three of these bands are three of my favorite local bands. So to have them on the bill with me is the most exciting thing in the universe. I am so stoked for this show. My band will be playing together. Chris Guzman's on drums. Joe Romano's on bass. Patrick Granton is playing guitar. I'm playing guitar and singing. These are all the songs that have materialized from my brain over the course of the last 2 years. I think we met right as I was starting to write this thing. So you've seen the evolution of where it's gone and what's happened with it. But it's finally here. It's finally ready for the world. I'm super duper excited about it. And this show is going to be amazing. So everybody come out.
0: Yeah, it's going to be amazing. I think we've had 3 out of the 4 bands on my show.
1: Yeah, so shout out to Surrender in Silence. You guys got to get here.
0: Yep, so we got to get them on the show later in the summer. Is any handles, websites, where can people find the Rena Bella merch or
1: anything? Everything is at Therena Bella, TheRinaBella. And TherenaBella.com. And we also have a Bandcamp, although I don't remember the handle of that offhand. I'm so organized and so great at this. This whole promotion thing is right up my alley, as you can tell.
0: Right. Is it in your link tree on your Instagram?
1: I don't even have a link tree on my Instagram. You know, guys, I'm not so great at this. I have a lot of strengths in life, but administrative work is not one of them.
0: Right. I mean, it was a lot to ascend from the depths of hell. So
1: I literally just got back.
0: Right.
1: So I literally just got back from the underworld.
0: Right.
1: So things are a little chaotic.
0: Right. Yeah. You're a little jet lagged.
1: I'm a little bit jet lagged. Right. Yeah.
0: Yeah. So again, next Saturday, Mother Pugs, going to be some amazing music, some amazing art. So come out and join. Again, thank you for tuning in to MakerParkRadio.nyc. We have some amazing events coming up this summer. There's music festivals. There's punk rock mini golf. There's low-cost music workshops happening here all the time. So come on over to the Forgotten Borough. Enjoy our parks. Enjoy our music. Enjoy our artists. And we'll see you next time.

Welcome to Homesick Radio with Stasia Osterman from Maker Park Radio here on Staten Island. What a sweaty little show today. I went to Toronto last weekend and I had half of my show planned and I threw it out the window because I went to see Teenage Head. And on Saturday, I'm going to go see The Gruesome. So truncated there, you can see what happened. We started off with Just Go Away by The Gruesome. Multitasking apologies. From 2025's Dimension of Fear, and they're from Montreal. And then we had Let's Shake by Teenage Head from 1980's Frantic City, and they're out of Hamilton. And then we had local band You Licked Me by the Ronchans from 1989's Payday. They're out of New York City. Full disclosure, we are friends with the bassist, George Sully, and their drummer, Mike Edison, a.k.a. Sharky. Always a good time with the Ronchans. Talking over some cramps, of course, with Can't Hardly Stand It from 1983's Off the Bone, the original by Charlie Feathers. So many covers tonight, I did not do all the research because I'm in my last 2 days of school meeting hell, so you can look it up yourselves. I'm going to continue on with another friend of ours,

Welcome back to Homesick Radio Stage, streaming from Maker Park Radio here on Staten Island. Oh my god, I'm having so much fun, you have no idea. We started that set off with The Widower by Sean K. Preston from 2018's Forgive out of Baltimore. Discovered Sean when he was playing with the Loaded Pistols. He went to Jersey, see Screamin' Rebel Angels, and they were opening, and I remember we were debating, oh, should we go see the opener? Should we go have dinner? Well, thank God we saw the opener. Because now, not only are we friends with Sean and Corey, who was in that band, but my God, if you ever get a chance to see Sean play out live, please do. He's in the Netherlands touring right now, but he's localish enough. He's played our park before. That was followed by The Ballad of the Rearview Mirror by Devil Doll from 2020's A Lover and a Fighter. Features Charlie Overbay out of LA. And we had our sole Canadian in the set. That was Taboo by Ron Hawkins from 1996's The Secret of My Excess out of Toronto. This is a favorite of mine, of Ron's. He's played with 1,000 iterations of bands. Okay, well, maybe five. But it was Ron Hawkins and the Do Good Assassins. This album is amazing. It's got tracks like Taboo, The Tame, The Half-Born, The Wild and You, and Lulu. Some of my favorites. And then we had Hellfire Club by Imelda May from 2014's Tribal, and she's out of Dublin. And we finished that up with Gorilla Rock by Batmobile from 1988's Bale Set at 6 Mil. And they are out of Rotterdam. We're going to take the little off-ramp. So we have an intersection between rockabilly, garage, rock and roll, punk, psychobilly. I'm going to take a little punk rock exit for the next set. I hope you enjoy it. Let's go to Ohio first. Listen to some New Bomb Turks.

Welcome back to Homesick Radio with Stuja, streaming from Maker Park Radio here on Staten Island. That was fun. I enjoyed it. We started off with Born to Lose Lautrec by New Bomb Turks from 1993's Destroy, Oh Boy, from Columbus, Ohio. And then we had Wine Lips, one of my fave newish bands from home, the Semi-Detached Furnished Home, from 2026's album of the same name, and they're out of Toronto. And as if it's singing about condos, my heart is hurting because when I was home, I went to Sneaky D's not once but twice. Because I don't have a Canadian address, there's not any political sway I have but my Canadian friends. Please, please save this venue, restaurant, living room, communal space. Please don't let it become condos. Get online and see what you can do. That was followed by Where Are You by Young Canadians, a 1979 single re-released in 2005 on the No Escape album, and they're out of Vancouver. And then we had all the always fun Viagra Boys. I was telling Scott the other day, every time I'm like tickled by a song that comes up on my kind of daily discovery on Tidal, it's Viagra Boys. They just make me laugh. And that was Man Made of Meat from 2025's self-titled album, and they're from Stockholm. So I'm taking an opportunity to thank folks who are possibly listening live. I know it's not always possible, but my friend Harriet might be tuning in today, so thank you, Harriet. I may have Bruce from BC. I hope you could tune in, Bruce. If you can't, I'm just going to shout you out if you listen to it later. A Canadian musician who has a great band of his own. And then Scott's listening because he likes the show this week. Always fun. Let's continue on with a band called Sun Junkies, and the song is called Binge.

Welcome back to Music Radio Stasia. Two little short sets there. We're talking over the cramps is keeping it crisp. 2 minutes. We started off with Binge by Sun Junkies from 2023's Parachuting out of Brantford, Ontario. And then we had She's Like Heroin to Me by The Gun Club from 1981's Fire of Love out of L.A. There's a band I wish I could have seen. Damn it. And we finished off with some Australians, Skeggs, with Spring Has Sprung. It was a 2016 single, and they're from Byron Bay, Australia. I'm going to get kind of back on that Rockabilly Garage Highway that we were on earlier. Apologies if the last two sets were too much for you. I wanted to lighten it up with the Skeggs at the end there. I'm going to hear a song that I've grown up loving. It's been around forever, since the 60s. Grew up listening to it, have never turned it off when it came on, never gotten tired of it. I definitely remember to turn off the mic this time because I will be singing. I'm going to hear some Sonics. With Have Love, We'll Travel.

Welcome back to Homesick Radio with Stasia. Streaming from Maker Park Radio here on Staten Island. Just dancing around the studio, because why not? So we started off with Have Love Will Travel by the Sonics from 1965's Here Are the Sonics out of Tacoma. And then we had Walking on My Grave by Dead Moon from 1990's Defiance, Portland, Oregon. And then we had Everybody Sexarino by Les Sexarinos, New to Me from 2000's Live! Exclamation point in the bed from Saint Laurent, Quebec. And then we had Crazy About That Girl by Bloodshot Bill from 2011's Thunder and Lightning out of Montreal. And we finished up with The Teens Are Square by The Corettes from 2021's Here We Are out of Denmark. Let's just keep it trucking along. We're gonna go to Detroit and listen to the Cobras. Hey, Salone.

0: said you're leaving, then you hopped on a plane. Then come back again.
1: Goodbye, goodbye, goodbye.
0: Just in case you gotta flake out en route.
1: Goodbye, goodbye, my girl.
0: Better bring some money and your apparel.

You're listening to Homesick Radio with Stasia, streaming from Maker Park Radio here on Staten Island. I'm having so much fun tonight. It's great when this happens. I like all my shows, don't get me wrong. But this one is tickling me a little bit. We started off with Hey Salone by Detroit Cobras from 2001's Life, Love, and Leaving out of Detroit. And then we had She's a Bad Luck Charm by Space Shits. Another Mike Sultan band. He was in Sex Reno too. You should look him up. Apparently he was very poorly behaved in venues and got banned from a lot of places in Montreal. That's from 1999's Misbehavin' out of Montreal. Oh, and Mini Skirt Blues by The Cramps with Iggy Pop, 1992 single. New York City and Sacramento and, you know, Iggy's from Michigan. And then we had Goodbye Girl by The White Wires, 2024 singles and rarities out of Ottawa. Nice Leg, Shame About Her Face by The Monks. I didn't know they weren't big here. They were huge in Canada. This is from 1979's Bad Habits. A Nun on the Front. They're from the UK. Me and my friend in high school, Lisa, used to take this tape and put it in the boombox, and we would sit on top of the monkey bars and scare children away. It was a good time. And we finished off with Good For by Magneto Lane from 2013's Witch Rock out of Toronto. So many more songs than usual tonight. I'm talking as fast as I can since the cramps are behind me. So many songs that start with the number one instead of the number three or four. I think the only show that I've had more songs within the 2 hours was my retrospective punk show, which makes sense, I guess. We're going to continue on with another band that was new to me when I was creating this show and curating it, and they are called Les Breastfeeders. Say it Québécois, Les Breastfeeders. With a song that's called Bip Bip.

Hey, we played a lot of that because something is a mess. So let's go real quick before it ends. Bip, bip. Bye.

the breastfeeder. You know what? I'm just going to continue, and then I'm going to tell you about that set after we're done all of this. How about that? That works. That works for me. Have some little Radio Birdman.

Welcome back to Homesick Radio Stasia, where two sets became one because apparently the song I wanted wasn't there. There are so many things about streaming or DJing digitally that can go wrong. So I definitely want to give a big shout out to Kitty, the DJ, for telling me I can do hard things and I can figure it out, because I did. Thanks, Kitty. So we started off with Bip Bip by Les Breastfeeders from Salut Joe, un hommage à Joe Dassin. And the Breastfeeders are from Alma, Quebec. And then we had Shake It Up by Nikki and the Corvettes from 2008 self-titled album. She's out of Detroit, and I feel like I've played her before, because the fun fact that I always find online about her is she ran away from home at 16 because her mom wouldn't let her go see the MC5. Legit reason. And then we had Teen City by The Modernettes from 2006's Get It Straight out of Vancouver. Followed by Clean Money by The Dickies from 2022's Blink 183. And they're from the Valley. And then we had Damp Tears by 999, a favorite in our house, from 2025 Sharpest Cuts 2 TOO out of London. And we were supposed to pause, but we listened to a little more Cramps. We're going to listen to a little more Cramps now, too, because I'm just going to talk for a while. We had Aloha Steve and Dano by Radio Birdman from the Essential Radio Birdman from 2001. I'm a big fan of the band UMI, and Rusty Hopkinson jumped into Radio Birdman for a little while in the early 2000s. Which I'm sure was very exciting for him. And it was very exciting for us as well. See, we're just going again, because I still have more to say. So then, the problematic song that I had to find and add at the last minute through various channels was Red Rubber Ball by the Diodes, obviously not by the Diodes, but covered by the Diodes in 1977. It was a cover of the Circles' 1966 song, Diodes Are Out of Toronto. And then we had My Baby Loves Crime by the Gizmos from 2024's Love Songs out of Bloomington, Indiana. I just started following them online. There's some interesting stuff going on, so you might want to check.

them out too. This is a time when I always say my thank yous. Always thank you to folks who listen now or later. My shows are a love letter to music and music lovers everywhere. So if you take the time, I'd really appreciate you. I do have to thank Mike Rosalie. I follow Mike Rosalie from Echoes Over Edgewater, and you couldn't follow a better DJ. He like sets me up and just gets everything moving for me. So thank you, Mike. I do appreciate you. Thank Kristen and Tom, as ever, for starting this little station where my sanity is saved every couple weeks. So many people who, you know, love music and love each other, and it's a good place to be, especially in these times. We're going to finish off by one of my favorite kind of quasi-punk songs by a Canadian band. It's called New York City, and it's by The Demics, and it's from 1979's Talks Cheap EP. And I found a fun fact today. William New of Groovy Religion, great band too, is quoted in Chart Magazine saying singer Keith Whitaker never really wanted to go to New York City either. Instead, the song is a gentle rib to fellow 70s New London punks, the Regulators, for their obsession with Lou Reed. The grass is not always greener. Until next time, my friends, keep each other safe. Take care of each other. I'm supposed to say Nixon 5, I think, now. I'm going to finish off with New York City by The Demics.

0: needed one more to join that exclusive class.
1: And Baker trying to put the Dodgers ahead. 1-2 the count. Hit well to left field. Might be gone. Back to the wall. Grand slam. Home run. Dusty Baker.
2: I guess it's Baker.

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That's like 'cause how far apart did Drake drop 3 albums? How far apart? All 3 of them on the same day? That well, 2 months ain't bad then either. 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

0: But the beat sits right here. 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I go get I try to get Tony. You know what I mean? I try to get my clan members on there. I try to get Meth. Because I haven't reached out to these niggas in a while. I even try to get Lizzy to throw something on that shit. Nah. The next one is done already, bro. You're not hearing me. Yeah. This shit's gotta go in. Lord. This shit's gotta get these beats that you give me now. That's a whole nother fucking world. Like I don't even know, nigga. Fucking might call that shit 21 gun salute. Fucking hell, yeah, cause this shit is getting hard now. I'm taking it back to the shit. I'm gonna make these niggas pay and get up. What we doing?
1: Y'all hear that? Y'all heard that, right?
0: Yo, we out here big time, man. Crazy Shaolin, Staten Africa. You already know what it is, man. It's the one and only Cappuccino Gambino to the Afro Sheen, and you know I'm on the scene. And I'm on my dean. What it do? Make 'em or break 'em.
1: Let's go, y'all.
0: Dusty gonna bake 'em.

0: I was born in Brooklyn, raised in Staten Island. Know what I mean? I'm in the murder land now. For those that don't know, that's Maryland, Baltimore status. You know I'm in the city. Word up, fuck dummy.
1: I don't know. No, that's so good.
0: that's the language they speak out there. You know what I'm saying? So I got to come with the language. You know, a wise man told me one time, he said, yo, speak a language that the people understand. Know what I mean? So anything else is foreign to us, man. When I go to Europe, I'm not a tourist, man. I'm an explorer, yo.

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I'm back. Same jersey. I started my first show. I'll reel this. Saturday.

All of that is from the work in progress. All of that's from the album we about to drop. Right, it's called the work in progress, you know what I mean? Because we still a work in progress, man. Even though, you know, we getting up there, man, and we seen a lot and done a lot. But, you know, it's always room for improvement, man. We not perfect. That's what we telling you. We not perfect, you know what I mean? So don't be looking for perfection. Just know we a work in progress. That's what I'm saying. If you got questions, if you got some advice for us, you know what I mean? Because we still learning while we earning, too.

clear from like, but like, yo, when you think you like, die. I'm wrong, yo. And then fast forward like 3 years later, and we down.

0: It's divine. It's divine intervention, man.
1: Yes.
0: You know what I mean? And that's what it takes sometimes, man. You know, you got to meet up. You got to. Sometimes it's like that, and then energy just start coming full circle. That's the 360 degrees effect. 3 and 6 is 9. 9 bit 9 born. Born means to be. It means to exist. You know what I'm saying? So it's like, yo, now after us going through that cycle, you know what I mean, and letting that understand the born equality, now we gonna born and we gonna manifest the new birth. And this is the new birth because this is something new right here. That's why we call it, again, like I said, coming in August, a work in progress.

Yeah, we still in here. You know what I mean? We just, you know, dealing with these technical difficulties. You know, back in the days, God, it was always a situation with the music, with the DJ hooking up. Sometimes we used to have to hook up to the light pole on the street. DJ's plugging it in. You know, might even have to bring a generator out sometimes. But, you know, that's all part of the hip-hop culture, man, and we love it so much, man. We want to thank y'all for loving it with us, man, and even taking out that time to, you know, check out our craft, because we know and we understand that if it wasn't for the fans, you know, there would be no us. You know, fan is the root word of fantasy. You know what I mean? And we don't want to let y'all fantasies down. You know, we want to give y'all, you know, the unexpected privilege of being able to, you know, guess what's going to happen next. And, you know, marvel in the fact that, you know, we live in a life that we speaking about on the wax, that those who can't come outside like that, you know, you dedicated your life to work and school, and some of y'all brothers went to the ancestors, was in the service. So we like the street reporters, man, from those who, you know, who really dealing with grassroots and who really be in that hustle and bustle everyday life in the hood, and, you know, just regular, you know, 9 to 5. We recognize you.

0: Yeah, you could get that at www.glfent.com. Check it out over there, www.glfent.com. You know what I mean? You could order that. We're going to have CDs. We're going to have USBs for those, you know what I'm saying, who just want to plug it in real quick and get the moving. But the CDs is classic. You got the pictures in there. You know, for those who like the vintage stuff and, you know, who want to have a piece of the art with them so they can read the credits and just read, you know what I mean, and probably get an old CD. It's almost like having a turntable these days, man. You know what I'm saying? So, yeah, go get that. You can check me out, Official Capadonna, on the Instagram. Talk to me on there. You know, get some orders on there. You can probably cop it at some shows. Also, go to Dusty Baker. What's your handle, Lord? That's right. Yeah, he gonna have the CDs too. You know what I mean? Once we get them laid out and sprayed out, you know, you'll be able to cop some off of him too. It's the only place you can get it right now. I might have it digital, you know, but it's better to buy off us, man, because, you know, we ain't trying to get half a penny. You know what I'm saying? CDs are gonna be like $20. You know what I mean? But if you want to buy two or three, we'll give you a discount, man, because, you know, we controlling this. It's all about independence right now, man. And like I said, the album is coming in August. I'm not going to give you a date. It's coming in August. I ain't going to give you the date yet because I like my dates to be accurate. I like to have that product in my hand when I say that date. I don't like to play with it. I pray with it. You know what I'm saying? So, yeah, check us out. Big up to the Knicks, man. Big up to Shaq and Nas and everybody that came out over there. It was a blessing, man. We performed. New York won. You know what I'm saying? It was a close game. You know, they was up by, like, how many points, God?
1: It was up by 30. So,
0: you know what I mean?
1: Like, little bums in my group chat, fucking wild crazy.
0: Was out, like, uh-huh. It was a good fight, though. You know what I mean? It was a good fight. It was nervous Thursdays, but, yeah, you know, New York, you know, we prevailed, and the city was crazy, crawling with people left to right. You know what I'm saying? NYPD was out there doing their thing. You know what I mean? But we got through it. I had to walk two blocks, Lord, to get to my car when I left the spot because they couldn't even get close to the garden. I had to walk two blocks. I had my jacket. I had bags and everything. Word up. It was nostalgia, man. It was good to be there. It was last minute. I'm glad we all made it too. Big up to RZA. Big up to the whole clan. You know what I'm saying? Meth. You know what I'm saying? Devon and everybody that came out. You know what I'm saying? Ellis. You know what I'm saying? Meth was there doing his thing. You know, Mathematics, Master Killer. You know, Raekwon. And big up to Supreme. Big up to Nut. You know, everybody came out, man. And it was just a beautiful event. I haven't been to the game in so many years, Lord.
1: Like, yeah?
0: Yeah, yeah. I was up in the skybox with Steve Rifkin eating. I was eating some good fish, though.
1: Ah,
0: yo, they had peanut butter and jelly in the dressing room, man. And, yeah, I ate two of those sandwiches right there, too, man. I was eating like a fool. I was eating P&J, yo. Wow. The bread was soft. It was wheat bread, too. I was like, yeah. Yeah, man. You know what I'm saying? Gotta stretch. My mama taught us always stretch that food. Stretch it.

Likewise, likewise, man. And hopefully, you know, this could be the start of something, you know, even bigger. You know, I would love to, you know, be a host over here with you and somehow even turn it into a podcast. I've been always thinking about doing a podcast. I never really had the place and the magical instruments to make that a reality, but, you know, this looks like a nice, small enough and proper place to launch it. And, you know, it may become something, man. Talk to the people, get the appropriate cameras, and, you know, questions and answers, Q&A, man, and talk to them about just certain things that I feel like need to be talked about that's not really talked about enough. You know, because I'm, like I said, you know, with me, I'm always with the pro-black teaching. Like I said, in winter wars, I still stand on that. So, you know, I just want everybody to know that, you know, I'm always looking at the lowest, man, the lowest of the low. Big up to the homeless dude, man, up there on, you know, South Avenue, man. I seen him today, you know, and every time I drive by, I seen him. I say, yo, man, I got a pair of boots in the car right now, size 12. I'm trying to get him away to somebody. He was a 14, though, so I said, you know, I seen him before. I gave him some loot, but he was like, yo, you got any change? I said, you know what? Let me go to the ATM real quick. I went to the ATM and took out $200 for this dude, man, because I just wanted this dude to live one more good day, man. Like, he got enough to get a, you know, a cheap hotel room, I guess, but, you know, brother was out there, mad blankets and all kind of stuff. It was hot. He had 4 pairs of socks on and hoodie, and but he was comfortable. He spoke. He looked like a little foreigner. I couldn't tell what accent that he had, but, you know, nonetheless, man, I just felt blessed to be able to bless him with the little I have. You know, they took my passport right before the Europe tour over some tax issues. That's personal information that I want to share with y'all just to let y'all know how transparent I am. Just like when I was driving a taxi, you know, because God said to glorify my shortcomings. So I don't always just talk about, you know, all of the beautiful things that I have, you know what I mean? Because we already know with hard work and determination, you can achieve those things, but, you know, it's that struggle that people struggle with, and, you know, a lot of people don't know how to deal with that, and a lot of people don't know how to swallow that, but perseverance is what's going to push us through, you know what I'm saying, God? Like, you kept, like the way you kept shooting.

0: Yo, we gonna play him a joint?
1: Yo, we can do that. I gotta grab something.
0: Yeah, very exclusive. For God first.

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You know what I mean? So it's like, yeah, they was moving, and they was in the way that they was lining up. You was able to see it in the northwest.

0: You can Google it. You can Google it for more information on your own account. But
1: put them out.
0: It was crazy. I had to Google it. Because I was like, yo, what is this? Is anybody seeing this?
1: The only way we're going to get anything done is to get everyone involved.
0: It's a phenomenon.
1: And that goes for all of it.
0: Because the planets look like the way they coming together, the way they lining. Because you know, if you like this, you see two.
1: But look,
0: as it's turning,
1: keep your hands up high.
0: And that one get behind that,
1: look around,
0: it's like it's one. So it look like they together. They call it the kiss. Jupiter.
1: Because you are failing to educate them. This is the posture that many of our students will wind up in. Only

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We live according, man. We in the will, man. 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

0: kid. 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We outside. Staten Africa. Dusty Baker, Capadonna.
1: The only way we're going to get anything done is
0: work
1: to get
0: in progress.
1: Involved. And that goes for all of you.
0: Everybody.
2: Everybody, pay attention. Go.
1: You are getting a little inkling of the despair they feel when left to the mercy of the streets. Keep your hands up high. Now look around at yourselves. Turn and look at yourselves. Because you are failing to educate them. This is the posture that many of our students will wind up in.

0: basket. 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I like to get the beats first. I'll sit in the park. I wrote a lot of my rhymes in the park. I be in Maryland. I be in Drew Hill Park. You know what I'm saying? It's funny, everywhere I go, like my last name, Hill. So I'm from Park Hill, and I write my rhymes in Drew Hill. When I first moved to Maryland, I lived in Linden Hill. You know what I mean? And yeah, it's crazy. Well, I investigated the name Hill, and it derived from England. It's an English thing, and the name Hill, I don't know. I guess it was a family who they just chose to live on the hill. And it's funny because Park Hill, when we moved to Park Hill, we moved to the building 180. Well, 8 and 1 is 9 again, that 9. And my birthday is 9/18. It's always that 9. That means born. It means to be. It's like, yo, it's like my, and then B, you know, that's it's a double exposure, because, you know, B is the letter alphabet B, but B is also killer bees on the swarm. You know, and it's so ironic that we right across the street from the beehive.
1: Yeah.
0: That's
1: yeah.
0: what, you know what I mean? And I want to do a show over there and call it Killer Bees on the Swarm. And if they ask me what is this all about, why I'm doing it, I'm going to say, oh, we just raising money to get more honey.
1: More honey. You heard that, right?
0: More honey. That's what's up. That's what's up. But yeah, man. So, yeah, everything is a work in progress, man. And that's what it's about, man. We're going to keep on keeping on, you know, giving you our best. You know, just the work in progress means that we're not perfect, but we're striving for that.

They did pay for it, God. They paying attention. But listen, I want you to play a joint. We gotta give him a joint. And I want, and you know, we always put God first, man. You know what I mean? Allahu Akbar. You know what I mean? To all of the Muslim brothers and sisters, you know what I'm saying? Peace to the gods in the earth. Nation of Islam, you know what I'm saying? And you know, to all the Christians, out there, you know what I mean? Jesus love you, man. Yeah, we just gotta keep moving forward, man, and pushing that love forward, and you know, dealing with equality, man. That's what it's all about, man. We the last of the Mohegans. Lead that, yo. Everybody else is self-destructing. I know you see it on the gram. They killing they self. They killing they self, man. So, you know, let's make sure our presence is well appreciated, and God know that we appreciate the life that He allowed us to live, and we want to live in

Right. See? See how it's coming down. Yeah. Yeah, he had his accent was strong, but he was definitely appreciative. He you know, he took that and looked like it looked kind of awkward the way he did it though, because it's like, yo, you know, I'm just doing what I do because I do it like that, you know. I got my heart go out to the homeless, but at the same time, he could have been his gig. I don't know, but he'd be out there though. But he be out there, Lord, because I done went home for a while, and I was like, and I was thinking about him while I was home. I was like, yo, if I go back out there and that dude's still out there, I told my peoples, I told my brother and everybody, I was like, yo, if I see that dude again, yo, I'm gonna bless him and shit. So when I seen him that time, I asked him, was he hungry? He was like, no, I'm good. And I said, all right, well, you want a couple of dollars? And I really had a buck for him, but that time I gave him like $25-$30. And as I was going back to Jersey, I felt like I jerked him, cause I really wanted to give him a buck. So me giving him the two, that was just based upon what I felt like I wanted to give him before, and then what I gave him now. But it's, you know, that's, you know, we gonna let it rock like that. We gonna let it rock like that. If I don't ever do nothing else, I did what I had to do. I did what I wanted to do. I did what I needed to do for me. Because, you know, I've been homeless before, and I've been driving cabs. I don't never want to see nobody like that, man. And I ain't had no camera.

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I switch affiliates quicker than I'm switching them gears. 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
1: Oh, man, I...

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All the shit is mixing matching. 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Hey, listen. 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

0: So, okay.
1: So, nobody
2: They ain't repping Staten, right?
1: Hopefully
2: you
1: do your part.
2: We know. 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

0: Where the Shaolin at? Where the hood at? 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Where the harbor? Where the west side? Where my town niggas? 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Where my Port Richmond niggas that be getting figures? Where's the Berry homes? We get you Berry homes. I need a crib in Toe Hill. I'm talking plenty homes. 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
1: I ain't touch your weight
0: yet, but I gotta flex. Charlie need big checks. Except you pay for OnlyFans for cyber sex.
1: You a weirdo. 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I see they really sticking out.
0: Count zero.

0: Yeah. 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The Bakeover, man. It's the Bakeover.
1: That's tomorrow, and that is it for us today. Okay, I don't know whatever it is, it's not right on a teleprompter. I don't know what that is. I've never seen that.
2: No, there it is. We are going to do Sting. Yeah.
1: Okay, but
0: very.
1: Okay. Yeah, I can't read it. There's no words on it.
2: Okay.
1: There's no words there to play us out.

Run the energy back. Let's talk about it. Run the energy back. Run the energy back. Yeah.

0: I told you. Yeah, man. What's up? What's up? The Wake Up Truck. Wake Up Radio. Wake Up Park Radio. Hey. Right? Crazy, right? Yo. It's been great, man. Like, this whole year, so far, it's been great. Like, I couldn't ask more. It's so dope. Yo, never give up. Never give up. Shout out to my baby. She's out there killing sitting galleries. You know what I'm saying? Y'all gotta go check her. Wings Design. This is not a game. She gets busy. This is another
1: steal. To steal what?
0: So dope. Film me so
1: fine. Steal the information. All of it.
0: At least 100 times. This is what it leads. Yo. I want 2 albums. Boys.

0: Yes. It's Mix and Five, New York Forever. When next time I'm on here, I'll be after the parade. I'll probably have some other stuff with me. I got another jersey coming, but I have to wear my lucky down in Houston.
1: Pray!
0: Saying, this is crazy. You know what I'm saying? Uncle Dust. Uncle Dust out here doing it. Hear me? Wu-Tang flag behind me. Official. You know what I'm saying? So, we'll see y'all. And I'll probably do some more stuff, but yo, I'm gonna just keep beats playing.

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I never really thought about violence. I never really thought about none of this. No, it's like society brought this in me. They made me. I didn't make myself. The United States created me to be this person that don't give a fuck.

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1: I do, you know what I'm saying? But
2: yeah.
1: Yeah, I asked. I don't know. I don't really like to.
3: Dusty Baker.
1: I don't know rappers before I try in front of them and ask them for features.
3: Love.
1: I feel like I'm more so into building a personal relationship.

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We sending shots, spotted the ops. In the ultimate, y'all know the vibes. Up in the score, it started.

gotta give a special shout out and thanks Kristen and Tom, for real, like, yo, took a chance on a guy, you know what I'm saying, and I'm over here, like, 4 years later, you know, I never thought that this would be, like, something, you know, that goal was long, and there's been times I haven't been able to get here, and, you know, they never helped against me, you know, life happens, and you know, I really enjoy doing what I do here, that it's like my therapy for when I get, you know, things get a little too much. 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

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Radio. That's the one you can do. That's me. Anchor. Make it with radio. Friday night. Stay. And give me a little extra. Yo. Thank you everybody for tuning in. I'm your boy. 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Charlie Beats, Alfred, nobody from nowhere. You know, our cameraman showed up too, shot an impromptu video outside.

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Soon turned out, had a heart of glass.

Hello and happy Friday morning, everybody. This is Maggie Vision, and I've just been playing a bunch of chill songs this morning. Started off with some Willie Nelson with Stay All Night, followed by Heart of Glass, a cover by Nick Shoulders. Then we played a little Orville Peck with Take You Back, and kicked it way back to some Roger Miller with Reincarnation. And then I played You're Dead by Norma Tanega. And if you've seen What We Do in the Shadows, which is supposed to be taking place in Staten Island, you know what that song's from. Then I just closed out with Solar Pilgrim by Twain. I really love that song. It's just a cool, like, chill vibe. But yeah, I'm kind of like all over the place today, so I'm going to totally dramatically change up the sound right now. I'm going to play some old reggae and ska and stuff that is inspiring me this week from some of the records that I picked up at the Maker Park Radio Record Fair last weekend at Flagship Brewery. I got a lot of really, really great stuff, and you need to come to this event. It's such a fun day. But anyway, there's next year if you missed it. And yeah, so I'm just going to play whatever comes into my brain. It's that kind of day. I'm doing a shorter set today, and it's hot as hell. So hope you're staying cool and listening, and I'll be back.

And we are back from that set. I played a lot, didn't I? What did I start with? We started off with some Toots and the Maytals with Hold On. Then I did Scatolites with Latin Go Ska. It's a little bit of a long one, but you know, it's still a good sound. Then I played some Bob Marley and the Wailers with Simmer Down. And a really fun song that I love and play whenever I get a chance is called Housewives Choice by Derek and Patsy. And then I did a modern version of Laurel Aitken with Boogie in My Bones. And an oldie by Jimmy Cliff, RIP, with King of Kings. Then we heard some Come Down by Laura Tanimo. And lastly, we just heard Eastern Standard Time by Don Drummond. And there's a Scatolites full version of that as well, but I decided to go with this one. Yeah, I'm just hanging out here on this Friday, hot as hell day at Maker Park Radio. And there's going to be stuff happening all summer long here, and we really hope to see you there. There's lots of really great shows that we have. ESG playing this month. We have Fishbone playing, headlining our anniversary party in August. Then we're going to be doing punk rock mini golf in the late summer, early fall. There's lots of programming happening. If you don't already follow us on social media, please do that at Maker Park Radio. 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We do this for the love of radio and music and all that. So I'm going to be doing just a little bit more today, just kind of doing some like random shit, I guess. And hope you're hanging out, listening, staying cool, and enjoy the rest of your weekend. I'll be back.

0: gonna be dancing with a sun-kissed baby. And I'm on my way. Here's my beret. I'm going Hollywood.
1: Hello, everyone, and thank you for joining us here at Maker Park Radio for Going Hollywood. I'm Tom Taylor. On today's program, we are remembering Marilyn Monroe on the occasion of her 100th birthday. She was, I think, quite underrated during her lifetime, but her popularity has never diminished. As a performer, her strong point was comedy, and she also had a good, distinct singing voice. She could handle dramatic roles, too. And had she lived, I believe she would have moved more in that direction, as evidenced by her performance in her last film, The Misfits. But our focus today is on the music from about a dozen of her films. Most of her film work was for 20th Century Fox. And what better way to start this show than with Alfred Newman's fanfare for the classic All About Eve, one of Marilyn Monroe's early films. It's a fanfare in it that in a way announces the arrival of someone who was going to be the top major new film star of the 1950s.

On Going Hollywood today, we remember Marilyn Monroe, whose 100th birthday was on June 1st. Here now is music from three of her early films, Ladies of the Chorus, River of No Return, and How to Marry a Millionaire.

0: And we just heard music from three Marilyn Monroe films, Ladies of the Chorus from 1949, and she sang Every Baby Needs a Da-Da-Daddy. From 1954, she sang the title song from River of No Return. And then we heard music by Cyril Mockridge for How to Marry a Millionaire, which was released in 1953. Now, 1953 was a major year in her life, film-wise. How to Marry a Millionaire was a huge hit. And she was also in the noir film Niagara. But there was another major film that year that made her a screen icon. Gentlemen Prefer Blondes. Here she is as Lorelei Lee, along with her co-star, Jane Russell.
1: The French are glad to die for love.

Tiffany's. Harry,

And we just heard Marilyn Monroe and Jane Russell in Gentlemen Prefer Blondes. Here now are selections from the soundtracks of Marilyn Monroe's next four films. There's No Business Like Show Business, Bus Stop, Prince and the Showgirl, and The 7-Year Itch.

0: It's a year under weather report. It's say a front of warm air is moving in from
1: where?
0: Jamaica. Moderately high barometric pressure will cover the northeast and the deep south. Small danger of
1: what?
0: Fruit frost. Hot and humid nights can be expected.

0: fingers are playing down my spine. The same old witchcraft when your eyes leave mine. The same old tingle that I feel inside.
1: That's mine.
2: Ain't she?
3: She's just a
1: gal
3: that works in
1: the
3: salon.
1: Look at her gleaming there. Pale and white.
4: Sit down, cowboy.
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0: Okay, miss, I reckon you can go on with your song now.
1: Whereabouts were we, Henry?
2: I should stay away.
1: I should stay away, but what can I do?

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1: from? Oh, never mind, darling. It's just that Hungarian I expect. You told me he played every night.
0: Oh, yes, every night. Oh, yes.
1: Never mind, my darling.

0: You came. I'm so glad.
1: Rachmaninoff.
0: The second piano concerto.
1: It isn't fair.
0: Not fair? Why?
1: Every time I hear it, I go to pieces.
0: Oh?
1: May I sit next to you?
0: Please, dear.

0: It quakes me. It makes me feel goose pimply all over. I don't know where I am, or who I am, or what I'm doing. Don't stop. Don't stop. Don't ever stop. Why did you stop?
1: You know why I stopped.
0: Why?
1: Because now I'm going to take you in my arms and kiss you. Very quickly and very hard.

0: I don't know about Rachmaninoff, whether it shakes you and quakes you, stuff, but this really gets me.
1: It does?
0: And how? I can feel the goose pimples.
1: Goose pimples? Because now I'm going to take you in my arms and kiss you very quickly and very hard.
0: Hey, wait a minute!
2: And we just heard Marilyn Monroe in There's No Business Like Show Business singing three songs by Irving Berlin. After You Get What You Want, You Don't Want It, Heat Wave, and Lazy. And then from Bus Stop, she sang That Old Black Magic, which is really quite fascinating to hear her do this, because we know by now from her seeing her in There's No Business Like Show Business and Gentlemen Prefer Blondes that a lady can sing and sell a song. Here she had to play someone who might aspire to being a singer, but it's not going to happen. She just doesn't have it. Very fascinating to watch her do that. Next came from The Prince and the Showgirl, the song I Found a Dream. And finally, Alfred Newman's wonderful comic score for The Seven-Year Itch, with a little assistance from Rachmaninoff and Chopsticks. Now, the only film she ever won an acting award for is the classic Some Like It Hot, which earned her the Golden Globe Award in 1960 for Best Actress in a Musical or Comedy. And later in 1960, she appeared in her final film for 20th Century Fox, Let's Make Love, which also starred Yves Montand and Frankie Vaughn. Adolf Deutsch composed the score for Some Like It Hot, and the songs for Let's Make Love are by Cole Porter, Sammy Kahn, and James Van Heusen.

Well, we just heard Marilyn Rose singing songs from the soundtrack of Some Like It Hot, Running Wild, I Want to Be Loved by You, and I'm Through with Love, plus music by Adolf Deutsch for the film Some Like It Hot. And now we have songs from the film Let's Make Love with her co-star Eve Montand.

name is Lolita. And, I'm not supposed to play with boys. 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You know, le propriétaire.

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I'm incurably romantic. If they're told to me all covered with sighs, the wildest.

0: And I shouldn't be allowed out at night with anyone quite like you.
1: But oh, your arms are nice, and it would be awfully nice

With The Misfits, written by Arthur Miller, Marilyn Monroe took a major step toward being daring in her art. I have often thought that had she lived longer, she may have found greater confidence in herself, and she may have found great success in films like Carnal Knowledge, perhaps, in the role that Anne Margaret played, or even in The Graduate. She could have been a fascinating Mrs. Robinson. This score for The Misfits by Alex North is a perfect closing act for a life that, when it ended, seemed tragic and wasted. But time has proved that Marilyn Monroe's screen work has survived the test of time quite nicely. There was some kind of genius in the screen persona she created. She knew what she wanted, and with only 36 years of life, what she did will never be forgotten. It was a life that was by no means bankrupt. Here is music from The Misfits.

Well, how is that for a dramatic ending to Going Hollywood for June 2026? Wherever the good and kind spirit of Marilyn Monroe may be, happy birthday. And next month, we celebrate another birthday with America 250, with music from a small group of films about the Revolutionary War era. That will include Disney's Johnny Tremaine, the miniseries John Adams, based on the David McCullough book, Ken Burns' documentary, The American Revolution, Williamsburg, A Story of a Patriot, a 1985 film called Revolution, not a good title, but some very, very good music by John Carigliano, and finally, the musical 1776. And for the second half of that program, tentatively, we're going to schedule music by John Williams from films about American history, from 1776 up to the Watergate era. And that would include the films The Patriot, Amistad, Lincoln, Rosewood, Saving Private Ryan, JFK, and Nixon. So until then, be well, be careful, and I hope to see you at that best of all possible places in the world, at the movies.

Once I found love, and it was a gas. Soon turned out, had a heart of glass.

temptation to come back to like from reincarnation. I love you, and don't you know I always will. You're a girl, I'm a boy, but suppose you was a rose and I was a whippoorwill. If I was a bird and you was a fish,

0: Hello, check, check, check, check. You have anything?
1: No. Is that one? Is I live. Oh,
0: two.
1: Yeah. Yep.
0: All right. There we go. Hey, what's up, everyone? I got my good friend Tom here. We're playing. What songs didn't we play?
2: What songs did we play or didn't?
0: We hit Bruce Hornsby. We had a good amount of Goose, which, if you're in New York, you should check them out this weekend. They're going to be at MSG Friday and Saturday, and then Central Park right after that. What was that other group that some of the guys in Goose
2: are
0: in?
2: Spafford. Vasudo.
0: Vasudo.
2: Vasudo, yeah. Yeah, those, I believe that's one of the co-writers that they work with. So it's basically Goose and this other co-writer, and he's like kind of like the front of the band. But I haven't seen them play in a long time.
0: Yeah.
2: But I listen to it every once in a while. It's really cool. And then we hit up some Spafford.
0: Yeah.
2: It's another good jam band. It's pretty cool. Spafford, we played Blood by Vasudo. We played Hollywood and Slip and Squander by Spafford, which is really great album. And that was off of the album title. I'll just let me pull that up again really quick. Squander for Amusement Only is the name of that album. That was a pretty good one. I like that one a lot. And we played Rainbow's Cadillac Live from Bruce Hornsby, which was like him and the Noisemakers live. Always a fun tune. That's about a basketball player, that one, but a really great fun song. He's like a big basketball fan, apparently.
0: Huh.
2: Bruce Hornsby. I wonder if he was rooting for the Knicks.
0: He had to have been.
2: We were just in the middle of Silver Rising live by Goose at the Radio City Music Hall, one of the most epic versions of that song. I love that song.
0: Yeah.
2: That solo. I feel like we take off to space during that one. And just as we wait for this laptop to reboot.
0: Yeah, Radio City Music Hall is amazing. Like, yeah. They redid the inside of that. Really, it's crazy.
2: What was the last time you were there? What'd you see?
0: I saw Giveon there. He was really good. I hadn't been there probably since, like, I don't know, I saw the Rockettes or something.
2: Oh, wow.
3: Yeah.
0: Because I think they took a while to renovate it.
2: Mm-hmm.
0: You know, they touched it up really well.
2: Yeah.
0: We're also going to get to our good friend Joe Endozo.
2: Yes. Joe's new release.
0: Yeah, it's called Willowbrook, The Project. Check it out. That's on Apple Music, not on Spotify.
2: Yeah, we can buy it on Bandcamp.
0: On Bandcamp. Yeah, they have like certain Fridays that the money goes directly to the artist. So if it's a Bandcamp Friday, especially, make it happen.
2: Mm-hmm.
0: I'm going to get to Josh Renaud's new song, Can't Let Go, too, in a little bit. I've had that idea for like 8 years. So it's good to see it out in the world. Yeah, I'll show you when we play it, but like the first part of the loop was like an idea that it was a record that just didn't happen. And then I brought it to the other guys and we just kind of made it what it is.
2: Ooh.
0: So it was fun.
2: What was the inspiration behind that one?
0: I guess Michael Jackson is what
2: really
0: inspired. Yeah. The chords, like the first half, but then now it doesn't sound like it would be inspired by Michael Jackson.
2: Okay.
0: Okay. I guess like the last two chords are definitely like Rock With You type of vibe, and then the other guys, we just made it our own thing.
2: That's cool. Well, as you should.
0: Yeah.
2: As
0: you should. Yeah.
2: Are you guys coming playing anytime soon?
0: Yeah, we're at Gun Hill Public House, Industry City, Saturday. It's a free event. Okay. 3 to 6. Other shows. June 27th, Hop Shop, 9 to 12, and a couple more in July.
2: Okay.
0: On the way. New single will be announcing kind of soonish in the July.
2: Very cool.
0: Yeah, first time we recorded a tape, so we're really excited about it.
2: Oh, yeah, you were telling me about that. So where did you guys do that recording again?
0: Sands
2: Street.
0: Yeah.
2: Yeah. And who was running the process?
0: Dan from High Chief.
2: Dan Gallagher.
0: Yeah.
2: The man.
0: Dan the man.
2: So what the brothers, man, I tell you, both of them are like some of the most fantastic guys and musicians I've ever come across or
0: had
2: the opportunity to jam with.
0: They're great.
2: It's been years. I haven't played with them in quite a long time.
0: Yeah.
2: The Adobe Blues days. You know, we were just discussing the Adobe Blues days.
0: Oh, yeah. I mean, what isn't there to discuss there?
2: Quite possibly the most excellent music venue that was on Staten Island.
0: Diamond
2: and
0: the Rough.
2: I mean, and I'm talking about like bar restaurant style places, right? You know what I mean? Like, I know, of course, the, you know, a lot of the listeners out there might not be familiar with like the Wave and the Joint and the Caves and all these places that used to be out on Staten Island that were venues, or like the Lane Theater. You know, there used to be like some really epic venues. Eminem played the Lane Theater.
0: Oh,
2: years
0: wow.
2: ago, years ago, early in his career, he played on New Dorp Lane. He played the Lane before it became a church, like a mega church or whatever. Right? He played there, and the scene was wild. Like, I didn't go to the concert. I wasn't like really interested necessarily, but yeah, Eminem played in a church. What became a church? It was interesting.
0: There's a lot of spots that end up becoming a church. Nuremberger is a church now. The beer hole.
2: No, it's not.
0: Yeah,
2: I used to play there Thursdays.
0: Yeah,
2: I used to play.
0: It's a good time.
2: You came down and jammed a few times.
0: Yeah,
2: that was a good time. We did like cover sets and then did like kind of opened it up to open mic kind of style.
0: Yeah,
2: thing, right.
0: It was
2: you
0: fun.
2: Come up and jam. That was a lot of fun.
0: Yeah, nothing went like where the restaurant used to be, but the beer hole is like a church.
2: Bob did such a good job there.
0: Oh yeah, it's incredible. Yeah. He opened a spot in Pennsylvania. I haven't been.
2: No, I haven't.
0: Looks
2: been
0: amazing.
2: Out yet. I would love to go see it. I miss them greatly. The whole staff, everybody.
0: Yeah, best
2: was just the absolute best. And that was another good spot for like live music. If you caught music over, you know, over there.
0: It was always a show there. Like pretty wild.
2: It was pretty cool because. They knew it was up because, you know, Bob was a musician too. Bob played
0: I didn't know that
2: bass and stuff, I believe.
0: Did not know that.
2: And he had a mixer mounted, speakers up in the air, all the stuff like, you know, you could just come in, plug in and play on the wall. You didn't have to like worry. And eventually at some point, I think he had like a backline too.
0: Oh, wow.
2: Really wonderful.
0: Wow.
2: And it's something you don't really see in local clubs. You see that in Manhattan, right?
0: No.
2: Like Lower East Side, we go down and play one of the many local New York City legendary spaces, right?
0: Yeah.
2: They have backlights, but that's their
0: MO. Right? Yeah.
2: You know, absolute shame that a lot of them closed.
0: I know.
2: One of my students just pulled up a picture of me with Andy Graziano, Nick Simone, and Elliot Jacobson playing what used to be the living room.
0: Wow.
2: It was a really great listening room venue like Rockwood Music Hall that was right in that area.
0: Yeah.
2: Off Allen and Houston in that area by Pianos.
0: Yeah, like Pianos. Pianos is still there.
2: It is.
0: That's like one of the, I think them and Arlene's Grocery. Yeah. Yeah. Like
2: and now Rockwood Stage 2 became something, and I'm forgetting the name. I want to use my brain in the information era. We've been sitting here pulling up. My wife is texting me. I can see you on your phone the whole time. I'm like, we're putting up playlists as we're doing it. Hi, Siobhan. We're pulling up playlists. I'm not scrolling mindlessly and ignoring you. We're pulling up. We're sharing playlists on here back and forth.
0: That's hilarious.
2: But I'm glad she didn't tell me because I was like, oh, I should probably look up a minute. But you know. This place, the reason I said that is because I'd rather not look it up. I want to use my brain. It'll come to me. This place took it over, and it says, like, community-owned and operated now. And I'm not sure what that means specifically. I get it, but who knows what it means technically.
0: Yeah,
2: whatever.
0: Yeah.
2: But they kind of, like, took over stage two of Rockwood out of the three, and they made it a little bit more coffee shop, artsy, funky kind of vibe with, like, you know, vintage window frames on the wall, like you know, paint like windowless windows, you know, all over the wall, and some stuff, which I'm not sure if that helps the acoustics in there at all, really, because they really spent a lot of money and time on making the acoustics nice there. But the point is that they're trying to carry on the venue, and I'm not sure how successful it is right now. Definitely not the same team that was running Rockwood. It's changed over a long period of time. And then what else was good?
0: Bowery Electric, I like, but oh, now that's...
3: I love Bowery Electric.
0: I forget, Jesse Malin took it over.
3: Okay, cool.
0: But I think it's not, like, open to shows right now. It's He's doing an off-Broadway show there for a while.
3: Oh, wow. Wait, the basement?
0: Downstairs? Yeah, so they got... I think they got rid of the upstairs. Really? And now it's just the downstairs. Oh,
3: that must have been very recent, because I just went... I feel like just... Maybe it's longer ago than I thought. Because I just went... I went to the last show I saw, there was Adam Tilsner's solo release.
0: Yeah, I think that was
3: fantastic.
0: Yeah.
3: By the way, we should play something off of that.
0: Oh, yeah, yeah,
3: once
0: yeah.
3: Once we get this rebooted. Definitely. Once we get the computer rebooted. That was one of the most fun shows I've been to in quite a long time.
0: Nice.
3: Live. I mean, I'm talking like costumes, face paint.
0: Yeah. I saw the Bowie. Theatrics. Lightning, yeah.
3: Yeah, it was really cool. Like, it was a very engaging show.
0: Nice.
3: Great music in general.
0: Yeah, Adam's awesome. He's great.
3: Yeah, great, great dude. Great, super talented producer and artist.
0: Yeah.
3: And everybody he works with.
0: Really good.
3: Same caliber.
0: Yeah.
3: You know, it's funny. I think the last time, and I'm looking here, the last time we played there, what was it called? Is that working? We opened for the Rustic Overtones like years ago. Rustic Overtones are a fantastic band. You know, rock band, kind of horn section stuff.
0: Mm.
3: And they. It was us. It was the band was called Cousin Earth.
0: Okay.
3: It was like really cool ukulele based band. Mm. Like the lead player was a ukulele player and shred. Mm. Like Chris Thiele on mandolin, right?
0: Yeah.
3: Really wild. Playing that night. I can't remember, but I remember meeting and learning about the Rustic Overtones, and I have them in the playlist actually.
0: Oh, nice, nice.
3: And just really cool, really cool people, and the guy. Dave Gutter is the producer, songwriter for that, but he's also a producer. I think he just won a Grammy just a couple of years ago too.
0: Mm.
3: He's really wonderful. But again, like that's all of these Lower East Side venues. You just never knew who you were gonna run into or see live.
0: Yeah,
3: you know? And it's a shame that a lot of them were closing up or not really.
0: Yeah,
3: the same turnout. It's hard.
0: Yeah, I think they repurposed Knitting Factory too.
3: Really?
0: Is Baker Falls.
3: That's Rockwood.
0: Oh, that is.
3: That's the name of the place I was trying to think of.
0: Baker oh, Falls. That's Baker funny. Falls.
3: Yes.
0: We got there eventually.
3: Yeah, Rockwood 2. Yeah, Rockwood 2 is Baker's Falls now.
0: Oh.
3: And it seems interesting what they're trying to do from the last couple of posts. I haven't looked in a while, but the last few posts were about like kind of like meetup swaps and things, like community meetups and stuff like that. And they had like coffee and snacks and...
0: Mm.
3: Which is interesting to see in a place like that.
0: Yeah.
3: It's kind of cool. I mean, look, you know what? In the end, music is not about numbers and Spotify statistics. It's about community, right? You know what I mean? And like let's take you for example. I'm gonna gush about you live on the air right now for everybody.
0: Oh no.
3: But like you do a really wonderful job of building community in the neighborhoods. You know what I
0: Thanks,
3: mean?
0: Like man.
3: You every time I talk to you, like before, just I didn't ask, like, oh, what are your plans to bring community together?
0: Yeah.
3: It just came out naturally. You were like, oh, you know, I'm looking to do some more pop-up shows in different neighborhoods by different places and get people out and engaged in the summertime. Like, that's what it's about, you know? It's about people enjoying themselves and listening to music and really bringing community together. You know, Tony and I talk about that. Tony's the Chapman Stick player in my band, Rodriguez.
0: He's amazing.
3: He's great. Wonderful. And we've been talking about that for years. You know, we've been talking about like, you know, the community aspect of music that sometimes gets missed when people start concerning themselves more with numbers. It's easy to fall into that trap.
0: Yeah.
3: You know. And I get it if you're trying to make a living off of plays, but it's becoming increasingly difficult with technology and piracy and whatnot.
0: Yeah,
3: you know. So, who knows?
0: Yeah, I'm doing tonight. I got the open jam at Hop.
3: Okay, very nice.
0: Yeah, it's I guess almost like 3.5 years I'm doing it.
3: Congratulations.
0: Yeah.
3: Well, that's another example of bringing community together.
0: Yeah.
3: You know.
0: Yeah, it's different walks of life playing. Even if you don't play, you know, just come hang.
3: Yeah.
0: You got a kitchen open late. They have taco night. tonight. Oh, yeah. Nice. Yeah.
2: Thursday.
0: I forget what the exact deal is, but it's some type of taco combo.
2: I think I really enjoyed going to what it used to be called Martini Red.
0: Yeah.
2: Years ago, like in the early 2000s. The music and art scene in that area, and remember like the Muddy Cup, which became the Cup, then the Hashtag Bar, yeah, all that kind of stuff. Really great. I mean, look, you know, in the end, whether they succeeded or not, like they brought community together. They brought people together. Yeah. They had shows happening. There were just artists everywhere working and, you know, admiring each other's work and building off of each other. And then when they used to close down Van Duzer for Van Duzer Days Festival and stuff, it was really a fun time.
0: Yeah.
2: It was a very fun time. And seeing younger artists coming out to watch the people in the scene at that point, and then now seeing them out there doing the thing is even better.
0: Yeah.
2: You know, it's even more exciting. So.
0: Yeah, they're doing a lot of great stuff. Maker Park Radio. So Saturday they have Vernon Reed is playing with Burnt Sugar Orchestra, ESG. It's a free show, but you do have to RSVP because there is limited capacity. They have local breweries doing their thing. Yeah, I think 6 to 10 is the show. And if you haven't been to the Maker Park space, so where we are, the park is directly across it. It's beautiful. And they have cool lighting at night. And they've really done up the stage. And just like any time in the summer, they usually have something going on most weekends. Sure to follow Maker Park Radio and see what they got going on. They're going to have punk rock mini golf in the fall, which is always a cool event. So they actually, like, they make a bunch of holes, kind of like CBGB, and they have this gigantic, I guess it's like a Godzilla statue of Johnny Ramone. It's like part of the mini golf course. That's really cool.
2: Yeah.
0: It's like one of my favorite events to go to. It's a lot of fun. They moved it from the summer to the fall this year, which that makes sense. It's not as hot. It just gets too hot.
2: Absolutely.
0: The summer. But yeah, I mean, it's always a lot of really, really cool stuff going on. Maker Park Radio. We're going to get to one of Tom's records, On the Wave. So I guess we can just kind of talk about, like, how did that record happen?
2: Oh, the single that we did.
0: Yeah.
2: So that was, sorry, I'm just looking at the charger over here for us. See if we can replace the one. We have a foam charger in here, is what we're dealing with. Oh, it's on. There we go. All right, fantastic. We can, you know, let's do On the Wave. Okay, sure.
0: Yeah,
2: sure.
0: So Tom will set it up. This is On the Wave.
2: Okay. So this was, from 2020 maybe or something like that, I think. I don't remember. This is the last single that we put out. I mean, we've recorded somewhere about 12 or 13 songs that are just sitting on a hard drive somewhere, you know.
0: So that's how it goes.
2: That's how it goes, right? And this is the last one we released. And I'm a Wave just kind of came out of a songwriting workshop I was in with two fantastic songwriters and friends, Bess Rogers and Allie Moss. I just love everything that they write. They're fantastic.
0: Yeah.
2: And they were in Ingrid Michaelson's band. Mm-hmm. And I was doing a songwriting workshop that they were offering, and it was really, really wonderful. They still do it. It's called Thinking Outside the Blocks. Excuse me, I'm sorry, I have a very hoarse voice. I think my allergies are acting up.
0: Yeah, oh yeah. My allergies been acting up for like 2 months.
2: But it's called Thinking Outside the Blocks, and it's a really great, speaking of bringing people together, it's a community of songwriters, and they have a really wonderful group of people that meet like weekly. They have weekly accountability kind of exercises you can do. They have a bunch of free exercises if you want to dip your toe in the water and go on there and check it out and say like, oh, is this for me? And you can do some cool prompts they have and stuff. But I was one of the songs I was working on or one of the prompts that I ended up finishing as a full song. Like, I've,
0: nice.
2: You know, you start a whole bunch and then maybe you finish one or maybe you finish three. I don't know. And I did a whole slew of them, but that was the one that I just kind of kept coming back to and I enjoyed playing it. So I said, well, might as well do something with it. And it became I'm a Wave.
3: And I guess this is it. I'll just shut up now. So here we go. We have our computer back.

0: All right, so that was a wave, and featuring the fabulous talents of Jason Archimandritis on the bass. We had Andy Graziano on the guitar, lead guitar there. We had Mike DiConzo on the drums. We had Jesse Bloom on the trumpet. We had Amnea Hegazi on the violins, all the strings in there. And then myself on the acoustic guitar and the tambourine. I think I actually played the tambourine on that. I think. I'm pretty sure I did.
1: Nice.
0: Which is not normal. I don't usually do that. But it was like a last minute add-on. But
1: yeah.
0: But yeah, that one is one of my favorites. That grew out of a workshop. And then this is the one you were requesting, right? I think here, In Your Head. This
1: yeah,
0: is an old
1: In Your
0: one.
1: Head. I love this one.
0: This is
1: one.
0: An old song.
1: Yeah.
0: This is from like 2011, 2012 or something like
2: oh,
0: that.
2: Yeah.
0: And this was off the first EP when like my name was still attached to the band, which I don't know. It was weird. Like I didn't want to do it. And people were like, yeah, well just, it sounds like a, you know, Neil Young and Crazy Horse or something like that. And I was like, I don't know. And I did it and then I didn't like it. So obviously I've been going without it for a long time, but In Your Head was written at Wagner College in like
1: nice.
0: The early 2000s. And I started playing it with, my buddy Dorian Lake, who's on this recording, he's the harmony vocalist you'll hear.
1: Yeah, yeah.
0: And Nick Simone actually produced and recorded the whole thing, engineered the whole thing at Phoenix Studios. The last one we did in my basement, what you just saw. I'm a wave is just done in my basement. Unlike, I forgot what board we used. And this one is even older, and this was done at Phoenix Studios out in Tottenville. And on this one, it was Andy Graziano again, Dorian Lake. We have Elliot Jacobson on drums on this one, Josh Steinhardt on keys, and Chris Kuffner on bass. And Siobhan, I think my wife, I don't remember if Siobhan sings on this one. She sings on a bunch of other ones. I don't remember if there's a female vocal in it. It's her.
1: Yeah.
0: But I haven't listened to it in a while. But anyway, this is In Your Head. This is about a relationship, like an older relationship. You know, when you're young and like people are actually Wembenyama said this, I'm in your head.
1: Oh, yeah.
0: This to Wembenyama.
1: Worked out well for him.
0: I'm in your head. Yeah. Then you lose. This is just like, you know, a standard breakup song, I guess. I don't know.
1: Yeah.
0: Whatever it is. Anyway, here it is.
1: Yeah.
0: Okay, also, I forgot, the intro is our good friend, Christina LaRocca. And I'll tell you all about the intro after, because it's actually like quite a funny story. Okay, all right, go ahead. Yeah.
3: Hey, Tom. You know, I've been thinking about this a lot

0: So that was, I was right. Siobhan was in there actually in the backup vocals in that one. And so just a really quick, silly story about the intro that you heard is why our good friend Christina LaRocca, who's also a fantastic singer-songwriter. She's out in the L.A. World the last several years. She's out there, made a wonderful name for herself as a DJ and still a singer-songwriter and band leader. But she, we were looking for like this intro that we wanted to do that we thought was, we were just kind of messing around, like talking about like what a funny breakup intro would be.
1: Yeah.
0: Just as a joke, like in the studio, like we would all be like, oh, you know, hey, Tom, I can't do this anymore. I'm sorry. And then go into the song, right? And I said, oh, we should probably have somebody do that. Who's got a cool voice? And then they were like, oh, Christina. We had just seen Christina. We had just played Martini Red not too long before that. And I just called her and I didn't get her on the phone right away. We just kind of left her a voicemail. And the voicemail was like, hey, Chris, do me a favor. I need you to, if you have some time, I need you to call me back and break up with me and leave like breakup voicemails.

0: which is kind of ironic because I was tinkering with this idea probably like 8 years. So
1: yeah,
0: the original piano loop was just, it kind of sounded like Rock With You. I brought it to the other guys. So the guys in the band, and that you'll hear in the recordings, Tom Harden Jr.
1: Yeah,
0: on guitar.
1: He's a guitar player.
0: He's filthy.
1: Filthy.
0: Sean Rhodes on trombone. Nice. Kevin Adele on Barry Sachs for this one.
1: The best.
0: Jesse Bloom on trumpet.
1: Wonderful.
0: Glaze on trumpet. Sick. Who also helped mix it and helped get it to that next level. We also have Mike Kane on drums.
1: Nasty. Beast. Nasty pocket.
0: I'm on bass. And like I brought it to the other guys. And it's a loop. It's a two-part loop. And we wanted to find three different grooves that cycle through it. Throughout the whole thing. So it's like chill house, kind of like Earth, Wind, Fire, Four to the Floor for the second groove, and then halftime. Because we've never really done halftime as a band. And I was like, guys, like we gotta try it. And this one, anytime we hit halftime, is always just so much fun. There's a solo from Sean and there's a solo from Jesse. So this is Can't Let Go. A really interesting song.
1: Cool. Ready? All right.

0: Sorry, coming in hot. So yeah, that's Can't Let Go. I would be remiss if I didn't mention that we recorded that at Continental Recording Studios in Manhattan. Our good friend Mike Gavazza engineered it. So Hot Sauce, Boomin', and now Can't Let Go, we recorded there. He's incredible. It's an amazing studio in Chelsea that we were very fortunate to use. Lots of like crazy gear in there. It's amazing. We're going to switch it up. Oh.
1: Yeah, yeah.
0: We're going to switch it up a little bit. A little soul live. If you're...
1: This is still instrumental now. This is an organ trio now. Alan and Neil Evans on drums and B3 organ. And he also plays the bass keys. He's as filthy. Well with his left hand.
0: He's a bad man.
1: Oh my God, he is. And Eric Krasno on guitar. And this was my first introduction to soul live in college, was this tune called Aladdin. And I think most people will quite possibly enjoy this.
0: If you like Aladdin, you can hear a little bit of a whole new world in it.
1: No, yeah.
0: just kidding.
1: Definitely a different Aladdin. But that's okay too.
0: Nothing wrong.
1: Here we go. We'll hit this.

0: Right. That was Aladdin from Soul Live. And so I saw them, I got to see them play that at Brooklyn Bowl.
1: Damn.
0: They used to do a 2 week residency called Bowl Live. And they would play, and you can, if you don't know what Brooklyn Bowl is, and there might be some people out there who don't know, you can go bowling and watch a concert at the same time.
1: Really
0: And
1: cool venue.
0: also at the same time as that, they would have a movie on in the background. Like sometimes it's like Wizard of Oz or Alice in Wonderland with no
1: Yeah.
0: sound on. And it was really cool. A lot of good
1: Yeah.
0: times. We used to go religiously to see them. And Soul Live, I saw at one of the $2 concerts in Prospect Park like years ago, right? And they had
1: Damn.
0: Sam Canningeiser on saxophone and John Scofield met them on stage and they went to space. It was wild. And at
1: Yeah.
0: the end, they were like, we're going to the after party at Two Boots, Brooklyn. Right, Two Boots, like it was like Park Slopey, I guess, right
1: Yeah.
0: area. And we shoot over there. It was me and my friend Dorian and maybe my brother. I think my brother Josh was with us, my little brother.
1: Oh.
0: And we're sitting in this pizza place. And then there was a back room, the pizza place, like an area. And they had an organ trio, but it was like three kids. It was not Soul Live. And we were like, oh man, we got played. Like it's not Soul Live, right? Whatever. But then one by one, they all start walking in. That was just the warm-up band. They all start walking in and they take over for the kids that were playing. And Sam Canningeiser comes over and sits on the table that we're sitting at as we're eating pizza. He goes, you guys mind if I sit here? And he sits on it. We're like, no, not at all. Come on. And he sits there and they all proceeded to switch instruments,
1: Wow.
0: which was a mind-blowing experience because, like, the bass player, I mean, sorry, the keyboard player was playing like the drums and the guitarist played the bass, like an electric bass. It was crazy. They all swapped
1: Wow.
0: instruments and they were all equally like proficient on it, which is
1: Damn.
0: disgusting. You want to go to another instrumental group
1: Sure.
0: band? You want to
1: Yeah.
0: do Modesky, Martin, and Wood?
1: Hell yeah.
0: So, oh, and Brooklyn Bowl, by the way, if we just do a shameless plug for our friend Jason Wexler,
1: Oh
0: he's
1: yeah.
0: playing there
1: Yeah.
0: Thursday, June 25th.
1: Next Thursday.
0: Yes, with his Lady Gaga experience called the House of
1: Some
0: Monsters,
1: monsters, yeah.
0: HAUS, and they're fantastic. I got to see
1: They're
0: them.
1: great, yeah.
0: They are out of control, and they'll be at Brooklyn Bowl on the 25th. That's going to be a lot of fun. I'm gonna get out to see that, and I just love Brooklyn Bowl. It's a
1: It's such a
0: fun
1: cool
0: time.
1: spot. I went to
0: Yeah.
1: see Questlove DJ there.
0: Oh, sick.
1: Yeah, they're doing it tomorrow. He's DJing and they're showing like Nick's footage.
0: Oh yeah. Oh, that's
1: Yeah.
0: dope. Oh, I would go to
1: Yeah, so
0: that.
1: cool.
0: Well, this is going to be Modesky, Martin, and Wood, which is a 90s kind of jazz fusion trio. And this is actually featuring, this is actually, I'm sorry, this is going to be John Modesky on keyboard, right? I almost said his first name wrong. Billy Martin on drums and Chris Wood of the Wood Brothers on upright bass. And this is one of the first songs that really caught my ear for the upright bass as far as like a jazz fusion improvisation jam thing or something. And this is wild. This is called Chub Sub, and it's a dope song. Go ahead.

0: Jar, Mariana, or Ophelia, their cover of the band Live?
1: Let's go with Ophelia. I love the band.
0: Okay, cool. Ophelia Live. So this is the Wood Brothers. So this grew out of Chris and Oliver Wood are brothers. So Chris Wood was in Modesky Martin and Wood, which we just heard, and Oliver Wood was another blues guitarist, singer, songwriter, fabulous, amazing voice, and multi-instrumentalist Jono Ricks is their drummer, who also plays like this thing called the shitar he built, which is like an old shitty guitar that he turned into a percussion instrument because they do like broke down like acoustic arrangements a lot. And it's fantastic. And he plays like the melodica taped to it and shit. It's like really good. Huh. But this is their full band stuff. And he'll play like piano with one hand while he's playing with them too.
1: Damn.
0: But this is them at Levon Helm's Ramble
1: Live. Oh, sick.
0: And it's Ophelia. So what a great way to close it out.
1: Hell yeah.
0: Thank you for having me out here, Neil. This has been a lot of fun.
1: Yeah, thanks for tuning in.
0: Even with our little mishap of power on the computer, we got through it.
1: Chopped it up.
0: We'll do it again. All right, here's Ophelia.

0: Thank you. Thank you so much.
1: This next one is an original of the Wood Brothers. Then we're going to end with The Government Shutdown by Rustic Overtones, the band we mentioned before. All right, here's Mariana.

morning.

0: Well, oh,
1: hey.
0: Sorry. Thanks for tuning in. This was fun.
1: That was Government Shutdown.
0: Yeah.
1: By the Rustic Overtones.
0: Yeah.
1: Clearly a good song for now.
0: Yeah.
1: Fantastic.
0: Yeah.
1: Neil, thank you for allowing me to ride along shotgun with you today. That was a lot of fun.
0: Yeah, it was a blast.
1: Cool. We'll see you again next time.
0: Yeah. See ya.
1: Peace.

Oh yeah, what's going on, me gente? Welcome to MakeUpTalkRadio.nyc with your host DJ Milo in the mix live for the Throwback Thursday. That's right, we're doing it up Throwback Thursday live at MakeUpTalkRadio.nyc with yours truly, DJ Milo in the mix. Shout out to the Knicks on top of that, having their parade out here in New York City. What a time to be alive and what a time to be a Knicks fan right here in the heart of New York City. As I continue to throwbacks, we're going to get into a little classic reggae, a little old school reggaeton, a little old school hip hop, a little bit of freestyle and all that good stuff. So stay tuned, mi gente, as we continue to do the throwback mix with DJ Milo in the mix live. Here we go, baby.

Oh yeah, what's going on, mi gente? You welcome to Make a Park Radio with DJ Milo and the Throwback Thursday. That's right, it's the Throwback Thursday. I'm filling in for DJ Medina. We're doing it live in the studio in New York City as we celebrate the Knicks parade. That's right, we're celebrating the Knicks parade right here in New York City. Yours truly, DJ Milo, is in the mix, doing it up live. We just did a whole crazy hour and change of dancehall classics for the Throwback, with remixes and everything. Right now, we're going to switch it over to a little freestyle to get the heart pumping, even though you guys were probably jumping already. But we're doing it up live. DJ Milo on the set. Throwback Thursday. Here we go.

Oh yeah, what's going on, mi gente? Welcome to the Throwback Thursday Mix with DJ Milo. That's right, this is going to be the last song of the evening, the last song of the evening. So once again, I'm filling in for DJ Medina. So follow me at DJ Milo NYC on all that good stuff on Instagram, Facebook, TikTok, and all that good stuff. 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All right, mi gente, I'll see you on the dance floor. Peace.